0: Yeah.
1: Now you've been able to do it. Now you're in year two of doing that, man. What has that been like, and how has it been beneficial to have a guy that you have chemistry with, you have a relationship with, be able to learn from him?
0: Yeah, it's a blessing, man.
2: Being able to have those hard conversations, I think, is what I cherish most about it. He's probably one of the biggest mentors of mine since I've met him. Just, he's one of the guys that taught me the game of linebacker. So just being able to, for him to, hey, that game wasn't that good, that practice wasn't that good, and me being who I am, just being able to kind of take it on the chin and keep moving and just keep getting better. But then there's those times where, you know, you do something good and he's gonna be like, hey man, good job, right? And that's a good feeling. But just to have him in my corner, you know, through all the ups and downs, man, it's been a blessing for sure.
1: Man, and now we got some ups coming, yeah, man. Let's talk about that play, man. That interception where you housed it 50 yards, right? To the crib. Now, it looks as if when you watch it on a slow-mo, like you knew it was coming. Like you had maybe seen that play a time before and you were just waiting on your moment, man. Sonny was there.
0: Yeah.
1: You came right in. Dude, got that thing. But just talk about that play, man, and what was going through your mind when you intercepted Sam Darnold.
2: Yeah, man. You know, they've been hitting checkdowns all game. That was kind of one thing that they were doing. We were getting pressure. They were hitting checkdowns. Coverage was good. They were hitting checkdowns. So, you know, Revo told me they're going to come back to it. A couple of them guys on the sideline, they're going to come back to it. They're going to come back to the checkdown, and somebody's going to make a play, you know. And happened to see the quarterback roll out, and I'm supposed to be pressuring from the weak side, and I kind of read out to go over the top of the D-line and kind of just ran right underneath that chip. That chip sit right there, and you know, was able to turn into a wide receiver when I got the ball in my hands.
1: Yeah, former wide receiver. Yes, yeah, that boy. Yeah. You scoot a little bit, had a little shake, you know, too, to get into the end zone, man. That was fly. And you know, you make a play like that, and you go from maybe, you know, diehard fans knowing who you are and knowing your name to the whole world knowing your name, to all of the NFL knowing your name. What has it been like going from having to be that patient young man waiting for your chance to getting your chance, and not only getting your chance, rising to the occasion and making the biggest play of the game?
2: Yeah, man. I'm just blessed to be in the opportunity to help the team win, really and truly. I don't think that for me it was, oh, now the whole world knows my team or my name. It was more so like, we just won and we needed that win. Amen. You know what I'm saying? Yeah. So for that to happen and to me to be a factor in the game like that, you know, I was blessed with that. And, you know, like I said, I'm happy to help the team win in any way possible. The same mindset that I had coming in is the same mindset I have now.
1: And that play was definitely a game changer. And our partners over at SiriusXM like to be game changers in the audio space, not just with music, but with podcasts as well. Kane, who has been a game changer for you in your career and your life?
2: Yeah. I mean, we kind of touched on it. Coach Norton, I think, been a game changer just from the aspect of football and life, right? Like we talked a lot this offseason of like, how can football teach you life lessons and how can life teach you football lessons, right? And that's kind of one thing that we try and put together is just taking these lessons that you learn from football and applying them to life, right? And that's something that he's done really well teaching me. And, you know, just like, he's a game changer in my eyes because he's the one person that believed in me, you know, maybe when I didn't or when other people didn't. And so for him to have the belief and the trust in me to play at this level, but to also go in there and you know, help change the game means a lot.
1: And you talk about him believing in you, but now when you make a play like that, now there's a lot of belief in you. There's a lot of expectation now. Yeah. And now you're expected to be that next man up and step up in an even bigger role, man. How has that affected your preparation? How has that affected your mental as you come into this game against the Colts?
2: Yeah, preparation, I mean, is the same thing, right? Preparing like you're going to start. Whether you do, whether you don't, whether you one snap, 50 snaps, zero snaps. Like, it's just preparing like you're going to start and preparing like you're going to be that guy. And then, as far as the mental, I try and not let it affect me like that, you know. I try and, you know, just stay, you know, blinders on and keep the main thing, and just understand that people are going to say something whether you do good or whether you do bad. It's, you know, it's up to you whether you read it and how you respond to it.
1: You keep saying keep the main thing, man, and I love that. That's one of my mantras as well. Final question for you, my brother. We play the Colts. Yeah. We're out here in London, man. We know these fans are going to show up and show out. How can you and these Commanders keep the main thing against the Colts?
2: Yeah, man. Get this W. Just, you know, like DQ says, having a championship prep week, you know, going in there and handling business day in and day out, preparing like exactly how we did last week and going out there with the energy and the fire that, you know, we can carry on from the last game.
1: Kane, man, I'm so proud of you, bro. I'm so happy for you, man. You know, I always got love for you, dog. I was so happy to see you make those plays, man. I have no doubt you're going to keep making those plays. Commanders family.

0: Now you gonna help us with making moves with Marriott, the official hotel partner of the Washington Commanders. Tanner, you kind of new to this traveling to Europe and overseas thing, brother. How has your first time in London been, man?
1: It's been fun.
0: Yeah?
1: It's been fun. I think listening to you talk a little about it, having people that I know from over here, didn't know what to expect. And I get over here and I'm like, I can see myself coming back. I can see myself actually like living here, man. So it's been real fun.
0: And Tanner, man, today you got a chance to hang out with the kids, instruct some kids, brother. I saw about 10 clips of you. You look like you were having the best time, man. What made that so much fun for you, bro?
1: I think, you know, I'm always pointing to the youth, you know, and I do a lot through my foundation, 89 Ways to Give, when it comes to special camps and things of that nature. So, you know, I felt like I was back home just tapping into the same community that I've been tapping into, but now I'm over here across the pond doing it. And they was eager to learn. A lot of the kids never played flag football before. I was telling all the young ladies that flag football is now allowing women to get scholarships or rise to college. So a lot of them was, you know, intrigued to know that they can get a scholarship for school now playing a sport, flag football.
0: Man, does it ever get lost on you the way these fans show up, man? Like, I even want to take it back to our first home game. You said it. You looked around and said, man, this feels like back when we played, man.
1: Yeah.
0: No matter what this franchise has been through, no matter how many wins we have, these fans show up, man. And I'm sure for somebody that bled for the burgundy and gold, it probably means a lot to you.
1: Yeah, you know, it means a lot. I think one of the real reasons why after my playing years I wanted to be around because what they meant to me, what the fan base meant to me and my career, you know, you want to return that favor. You want to be able to say, I won a championship or I was a part of something that was, you know, that they can really hold on to and say, yeah, this is something that we got back from those guys, from us supporting those guys. So I said it from day one, man. I say this, you know, I've been in New York for 4 years.
0: Yeah.
1: The New York Jets, you know, I got drafted by the Jets. And don't get me wrong, they crazy up there. They go hard for their guys. But I truly believe that, you know, the fan base that, you know, I come to love in Washington, man, these people are diehards. They, through thick and thin, rain, sleet, slow or shine, like, these fans, they come, you know what I mean? They stand up for you. And one of the things I love the most, because I've been on the other side, where if things not going well, you hear it from them. These guys, when it's not going well, you hear it, but they still there supporting. It's like that mom or that dad that may be mad at you, but they still feel like, that's my child, so I got to still get up and make sure that they're right. So that's why I want to see this fan base get what's due to them, and that's get a championship, because I feel like, you know, that's going to be the next best thing to give them, man, for all they support.
0: There's definitely a love and pride there. And for me, working with y'all, I get to see y'all love and pride in real time, man. How has your love and view of this franchise changed? Because it's one thing being a player, but now you cover this franchise. Now you're on the road with them. Now you get to see these fans every single city, man. What has that been like for you and kind of seeing this fan base from a different perspective?
1: Yeah, you know, it's been different. I told you about this long time ago. Like, as a player, you see them, but then you don't.
0: Yeah.
1: Now that I'm out here doing it, you know, seeing the game from this point of view, I'm here with them. I'm with the fans. Like, we go to so many rallies. We go to so many, you know, what you call it, the little
0: meet and greets.
1: The meet and greets and all that stuff of that nature. And when you get a chance to really interact, talk to them, see why they support so much, it gives you a different or a brighter perspective. So I'm loving it, man. I love the seat that I'm in now, because it's less stressful. People fail to realize, man, you know, you play this game for so long and you don't really get the chance to enjoy it until you're done with it, because you get to look back at all the things you did. While I was in it, I couldn't look back.
0: Right.
1: I had to look forward. And half of the time looking forward was to forget some of the things that was going on that was right now. You know what I'm saying?
0: Yeah.
1: Like you could be living something out right today, but I can't dwell. I got to move forward on it. So
0: right, short-term
1: as
0: memory.
1: A player, I never tried to dwell.
0: Yeah.
1: You know, you're going to have bad games, you're going to have good games. I can't dwell on them. I got to keep it moving. So I had those blinders on as a player. Now I see the big picture. I see everything. You know what I mean?
0: Yeah. And now your job is to dwell, right? Like, you spend most of your time on Command Center talking about your stories, on Gator talking about your stories. What is that like now that you have been able to sit back and think of all the great things not only you accomplished, but your teammates accomplished as well?
1: This is my new football. You know what I mean? I mean, honestly, it gives me a chance to really, you know, I was telling someone this the other day. I was like, when I went to school, my undergrad, I took, you know, I got education. You know, I said I want to go into education. I want to probably teach. But I knew I wasn't going to be a teacher. But I was thinking to myself, I may coach one day. So let me go ahead and get this degree in education. When I did all that, got my degree, got my

0: teaching credits. I said to myself, after my playing years, I would decide on what I want to do. Never had no clue of me going into the media at all, you know? And when it was all said and done, after playing 14 seasons in NFL, you say to yourself, do I want to go dive back into football at that capacity? You know what I mean? Yeah. Do I want to give my time again, knowing that I just was, you know, you got to think about it. If you add the 14 years of being a pro, add the 4 years of collegiate, add the 3 years of high school, add the other 5 years of little league, that's almost 30-something years of football straight. Like, lifetime. I started playing football at 12, and I didn't stop until I was 35.
1: Wow,
0: you know what I mean? So when you play,
1: give it up for that, for sure. You know, good Lord, man. We love a long career.
0: Yeah, so when you play so long, you say to yourself, can I put myself through that again? So this part of football has been giving me a chance to be that coach, in a sense, but to the fan base. You know what I mean? Get them the voice that they want to listen to, that they want to hear, somebody that they follow watching this game. Now I can tell you how I see, you know, the game from my perspective.
1: And Tan, it's been dope watching you challenge yourself in this space, something that you did not expect to do.
0: Yeah.
1: Like I said, brother, you Emmy nominated, man. A lot of that has to do with your analysis on this Commanders team. So let's talk about this game a little bit. We got a quarterback in Marcus Mariota that we're expecting to see out there, man. You played with a number of quarterbacks, man. How impressed have you been with him being able to step up and truly be that next man up?
0: You know, I've been impressed, man. I told him that last year when we was in Spain. I said, man, you know, I didn't expect to see what I saw from his game, you know, last year. And it's not saying that I didn't believe in him. It's just, you know, you see a guy that go through the fire. He been through the ringer. And you don't know if he still have something left. You know, a lot of guys, when they reach that year 12, 13, normally that's, you know, they shot their wad. You know, a guy like Mariota, he reminds me of the guys that I played with when they was much older, like a Mark Brunell, like a Vinny Testaverde. Those guys were steady digging and getting, you know, had a lot more tread on their tires when it came to just the game itself, and still had a live arm, and that's rare. Mm. When you have a live arm that late in your career, you still have a lot more playing to do. You know what I mean? So I'm impressed, but at the same time, I'm happy for him because I understand what the journey could be like when you don't do what that's expected of you.
1: Yes.
0: Or you got to think about it. Like, he was the first overall pick.
1: Heisman winner.
0: So people may look at him and like, well, you're supposed to do this, but you did this. So, like, just to see him going right now, it's been a blessing, but it's also been fun to watch a guy that say, dang, I was the first overall pick.
1: Yes, yeah.
0: My Tennessee career wasn't all that, but through the process, I became a great quarterback.
1: Yeah.
0: And to be able to be in the situation he's in now, you know, we got a young kid that I think is phenomenal, you know, Jaden Daniels. And who knows, when you see a guy with that kind of talent, you say as a backup, I'm never going
1: to
0: get in the game.
1: Right. But,
0: but the last 2 years, he had to come in and save us. So to see him doing that for us now, man, knowing how he feel about Jaden, how he feels about his organization, man, it's been great to watch.
1: And I'm glad you said it like that, because while you're talking, I'm thinking, and even through all of that, I've never seen him hang his head. I've never seen him have a bad day. I've never seen him not smiling. And now he gets a chance to throw to a guy that's really following your footsteps in a Terry McLaurin and also a new guy in Stephon Diggs. Now, those two guys, much like yourself in your playing days, those are big play players, right?
0: Yeah.
1: They rise to the occasion on the biggest stage. Doesn't get much bigger than this in a regular season game. Tanner, man, how do you expect Terry Diggs and the rest of that wide receiver core to fare against the Colts?
0: Well, you know, I think they're going to be ready to answer the challenge. You know, you saw a snippet of what they was able to do the last 3 weeks, especially last week when you saw those guys go up against the number one defense, you know, in the game in Seattle Seahawks. When you have a veteran quarterback and the veteran presence, you know, that calmness, that approach that Marcus, have in this game, those other guys feel it. You know, as a receiver, I always tell folks, you know, when I played with guys like Mark Brunell, when I played with guys like Donovan McNabb, Todd Collins, Vinny Testaverde, Chad Pennington, those guys was a veteran in the game, but they also knew that I didn't have to really do nothing extra. They knew that, okay, this guy here, I can trust on him to be this man.
1: Yeah.
0: I can trust on him to be alive and be available when I need to throw the ball to him. So I'm sure guys like Diggs, Terry, they understand that this guy, he has enough game in him, and he's going to find a way to get in the ball, because trust me, when he was sitting back watching these guys from the seat of being a backup, He's watching a lot of film, watching a lot of tape. He's seeing these guys win. Yeah. He understands that, hey, if I'm in this situation, I know where I can throw this ball at. You know, so I think that's great for them to have that advantage, knowing that they have a veteran presence there at the quarterback position. And he's going to make sure he get them the ball.
1: Man, you can see why Tanner is Emmy nominated. My boy Santana Moss, give it up for the Cowboy Killer, man. Thank you for taking the time to pull up, my brother. I appreciate you, man. And we're about to wrap things up pretty soon because y'all got a soccer game to watch, but we got one more legend. Lord, I wasn't going to forget him. We got two more. B-Mitch here as well. B-Mitch is on his way. Okay, so we got London Fletcher, the captain, future Hall of Famer, one of the best middle linebackers to ever play this game, and also an Emmy-nominated host of the Players Club. Give it up for London Fletcher.
2: Let's go. Say it with your chest, BC.
1: Yeah, baby. Hey, but it's nothing but love here. And right now, you see my boy, International Fletch. You buttoned the button up a little bit. Yeah, he came out with the taco meat out.
2: Hold on. Let's get in mold.
1: This is International Fletch at his finest, man. Fletch, bro, you seem to brighten up when you're able to hit the road like this with this fan base, man. What makes moments like this with this fan base so special?
2: Man, it's the fan base. To know that regardless of where we're going to play a football game, our fans are going to show up. And not only show up, they're going to show out.
1: Every time.
2: The Commanders, best fans in the world. And for us, last year we got a taste of it in Madrid. And I've already ran into some people who were there in Madrid, but also here in London. And more people will be coming in the rest of this weekend. Shout out to our fans.
1: Yeah, shout out to our fans. And London, shout out to you, man. You get to do the game broadcast from the top of the booth. You'll be in London doing the game broadcast, man. Did you ever envision and picture yourself being one of the voices of the Commanders?
2: I'll tell you this. As I think about, first of all, calling a game in London, I can remember, I'm old enough to remember the World League when they used to have teams all over Europe. And I actually enjoyed those games. And I was like, man, it would have been cool to play in the World League. But as far as calling games, initially, it wasn't something that I thought I wanted to do. I wanted to do more in-studio stuff. But being able to call games for the team that I root for, it doesn't get much better than that as a broadcaster. And so, no, I didn't imagine this, you know, growing up and actually even playing here. But I'm so thrilled to have the job that I have.
1: Man, you have been the voice of so many pivotal moments since Jaden Daniels has been here, yeah. Right? Like a lot of Jaden Daniels' career soundtrack is you and Bram doing those calls, man.
2: Yep,
1: and Logan, do you have a favorite moment that you've been able to broadcast on so far? A call that you had. I love what you was on in Detroit. You was kind of crazy in Detroit.
2: I was in my bag, man. But I'll say this. I missed the opportunity. So the other day when Kane Medrano had the interception, the other day, interception for a touchdown. Yeah. I just thought about this. And I went into the whole, you know, Kane Medrano with the pick six and all that type of say. But what I should have said, and it came to me today, was Kane killed Abel in the Bible, and Kane just killed the Seattle Seahawks' chances of a comeback. Oh, man, you know how dope that would have been.
1: That would have been hard, dog. That's why you the man. That?
2: But I'll say this, going back to my favorite calls, obviously the Hail Mary against the Chicago Bears. That right there, that's one of those where were you moments. That right there, improbable play. And then I would say the field goal to beat the Tampa Bay Buccaneers in Tampa, first playoff win in, what, about 20 years?
1: Yes.
2: So those are the two moments that I think of that come right to my mind.
1: That's crazy because every time you watch that Hail Mary, you're going to be hearing you doing the calls, man. I'm so glad you mentioned Kane Medrano, because much like yourself, we have some dogs at linebacker, man. We have some guys that are banged up. Leo Chanel had a really bad injury. We're praying for a speedy recovery from him. He said he's feeling better, but that means next man up. That means guys like Sonny Styles. That means guys like Kane Medrano get to step up. And I got a feeling, after watching Kane Medrano that first game, you're going to have plenty of times to get that Kane and Abel line off.
2: Yeah, no, it's when you talk about next man up, the name of your show and this podcast, I was in a situation like Kane. I was the next man up because of an injury, and I seized my moment when the opportunity presented itself. Kane did the same thing against the Seahawks. He was thrust into action, and he was ready, and he seized his opportunity, seized his moment. And, you know, the linebacker, of course, a little banged up. Frankie, I know he's practicing.
1: Yep.
2: What capacity? Hopefully we'll get him back. And I think even when Frankie comes back, Kane is showing a role that he can play in this defense, and maybe I will get to use that Kane killed Abel.
1: And you know what? That was cool to see what Durante Jones has done, because even before Leo Chanel got hurt, Kane's number was called. We saw him on the field a little more. We saw him being active. And seeing him getting able to play against another stud athlete in Sonny Styles, who also got an interception, man. Yeah. Somebody, you know his pops. Man, how cool is that to see that linebacker tradition of those great linebackers in the burgundy and gold continue now?
2: You know, when you talk about linebacker, I say it's a tougher position on the defense because we have to stop the run, but we also have to play the pass.
1: Yes.
2: And within that, you're asked to make plays too. And anytime you can get your hand on the football, That's a defensive player's dream, especially a linebacker for Sonny to get his first interception in that ball game, and then also for Kane to come up with another interception. And not only those, we saw the interceptions and those are splash plays, but there are a number of plays that they made that won't show up necessarily in the stat sheet, just with their presence, their discipline, the communication aspect. Sonny has to wear the green dot now. For a linebacker, I say we're, especially in this defense, we're the heartbeat of the defense, and we have to make a ton of plays.
1: Without a doubt, man. And this defense, yeah, give it up for that. Because we got to go for this defense. This defense has looked good under a first-time defensive coordinator. But we are banged up, man. We've had guys coming in and out. We've had a lot of injuries. London, do you think we've even seen how good this defense could truly be on the Commanders?
2: No, we haven't seen how good this defense would be for two reasons. One, this is only their... Well, they only played three, four regular season games. I know we do go through the off-seasons and all that and the preseason games, but as far as it's a different type of process and experience that you go through when it's real bullets and you're going to go through your course of playing, you know, 60 to 70 snaps throughout the course of a game. And also, we haven't been fully healthy. We haven't seen Trey Amons. We haven't seen Dorrance Armstrong at full speed. And, you know, now Nick Cross is banged up. Frankie Louvoul is banged up. So we haven't even seen our full complement of defensive players within the scheme. And also we're still inexperienced in terms of game reps with this defense. So when we get fully healthy, get everybody back playing, and then we have more game experiences, I think the latter part of this season is when we'll really see this defense peak.
1: Man, really excited to see our defense. Really excited to hear you do the calls, London, Fletcher. And my favorite part about Command Center is working with legends that don't necessarily have to do this, but y'all love doing this. Yeah. And a lot of it is because of y'all connection with the fans. Shout out to all the fans that pulled up, that crossed the pond to come out here in London. Shout out to all the fans that are tuning in from home. We feel y'all love. We feel y'all positive energy. And we know y'all are going to be rooting on your Washington Commanders. Big Fletch, my favorite thing about you, brother, is nobody sets the tone like you. Nobody gets the crowd going like you. Nobody gets riled up like you. So, brother, I got one last thing for you. As we close out, Next Man Up, presented by SiriusXM, here in Box over here in London. My brother, if you was in that locker room, and you had to set the tone for this team, man, what would you say? What would you do to get this team ready to take on the Indianapolis Colts?
2: So I got to go to a dark space. I got to get in that mold.
1: You get there.
2: Like I'm talking to my defense. I'm talking to the team.
1: Yeah, fans, give us some love while you do it, baby.
2: This is an opportunity for us to continue to build on what we did last week. We're not going to take that momentum that we gained from beating the Seattle Seahawks and lose it today against the Indianapolis Colts. I don't care where we play, what continent we're on, who the opponent is, it doesn't matter. It does not matter. We need to know, they need to know, when they play in the burgundy and gold, it doesn't care, and I don't care where it is. As a linebacker, as a Washington Commanders, when you step out on that field, you make sure they know and they remember, you will not beat the Washington Commanders. We came here to show out, whether it's in the UK or the USA. Yeah. Washington Commanders forever. Let's go kick ass.
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4: 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I'm Caroline Suter, here with former NFL tight end Logan Paulson. another beautiful day across the pond, and another day closer to game day. So let's dive into some housekeeping things. Some positive words of encouragement on the Jaden Daniels injury front, but how confident are you in our QB, whether it's Marcus or Jaden?
5: I mean, either way, I'm very confident. I think Marcus showed last week that he can do something very special. He showed a maturity. I think that's the thing that, to me, like when we did Coach's show this week, Coach was talking about how he's matured as a passer, how he's matured as a decision maker in this offense, and I think you feel that, especially last week, and I think if he can string a couple days together, you feel very good about Marcus. Obviously, like, I believe Jaden has the potential to be very, very special, top five type of special in the NFL. I don't know how you could be more confident in a quarterback for this team. So if he's healthy and they deem that he's ready to go, I will be ecstatic, but I'm also very confident that Marcus is the man.
4: And an Austin Eckler sighting out at the Grove practice facility. Why do you think Adam Peters sought him out?
5: I think the thing with Austin that people maybe forget about is his ability to add an explosive element to the offense. Obviously, Stephon Diggs has been a very nice move the chains piece to this team. And I think you look at Terry, his ability to kind of make plays down the field. But from the backfield, Bill is explosive, no doubt about it. But Austin had that special kind of veteran savvy, the ability to hit the explosive play that I think you want back in this backfield if possible. And you think about what he added as a pass protector, as a pass catcher. It's a weapon. And I'm not saying he's going to be ready to go this week, but I think that's what you're looking at. And fans say, oh, well, what about Bill? What about Catron Allen? This is the nature of the NFL and constructing your rosters. You want as many good football players on the team as possible so the coaches can make decisions about personnel based on the game plan, based on the week.
4: No Sam Cosmi and Lennon, but the offensive line held their own, just allowing two sacks against a top-ranked Seattle D-line. How do you think they'll fare against Indianapolis?
5: So I think this is one of the big matchups this week for me, honestly. Obviously, Grover Stewart's playing really good level football right now. DeForest Buckner is a guy that I think has the potential as a pass rusher to be a difference maker. They also have some depth. Adebare, the guy from Northwestern, he's kind of their pass rush specialist. And I was sleeping on maybe how effective and impactful he was. He's only had 15 snaps last game, but he had two sacks. He had a bunch of pressures. He gives them this nice interchangeable chess piece with Grover on the interior as a pass rush upside guy, where Grover's kind of this bulky interior player. I think they're very good, and they've got good depth. So I think people say, oh, we've moved on from Seattle. We've moved on from Philly. We've moved on from Dallas with this really good interior. This is a different type of interior. These guys are tall, 6'6", long-armed, good run players and good pass rushers. So they definitely have a huge matchup to kind of deal with here. And it's not only in the run game, but it's in pass protection. And I think, you know, we talked about Luana Rumo on the previous show and how he's a little bit conservative in terms of bringing pressure. One of the things that showed up against Houston is that these guys on the interior were able to rush the passer at a high level. And if they're able to do that week on week, this could be a long day for whoever's playing quarterback for the Washington Commanders.
4: And no Nick Cross on the play in Atlanta either, but you've been really impressed with what you've been seeing from Jeremy Reeves.
5: Yeah, Jeremy Reeves has been really impressive. He's been kind of the one constant in the back. And I'm not saying that he's the best safety in the NFL, but what I am saying is the way he communicates, his leadership, physical, consistent tackling that he brings is really important. Are there things in pass coverage that you want to improve? Absolutely. But those other things, I think, make up for some of those deficiencies. And his ability to lead whoever's in that safety spot, whether it's Quan or Percy, I think is a huge benefit to this defense. So I really like the leadership he's provided, the physicality he's brought, and a certain level of consistency. And so that's something that, again, he makes that huge play against AJ Barner on the 4th-and-2 conversion down in the red zone. Great play, knocking the ball away. So he does make plays. He is tackling well. He brings an identity to this group that I think is important to acknowledge. So yeah, I've been really excited about Jeremy Reeves.
4: And if you're new here, the Friday pods include Logan's must-watch matchups for the game. Another guy in the secondary that is part of your must-watch matchups is Mikey Samristil versus wide receiver Josh Downs.
5: Yeah, and I said Mikey Samristil, but I guess they could kind of allocate this coverage however they want. Whoever is playing nickel is really what I'm trying to get to here, because Downs really is the guy that drives their offensive production. And they move him all around the formation, but he does do a lot from the slot. And so whoever's got that matchup, you got to be on your P's and Q's, because that's where the ball is most likely going. In an offense that's kind of devoid of consistent playmakers, you got Keenan Allen, who's on the downslope of his career. You got Laquon Treadwell, who is having a little bit of a resurgence over the first 3 weeks of the season, but is definitely not a difference-making playmaker. You have Josh Downs, who is that guy for them. And in an offense, again, that doesn't have a lot of pieces, he's the piece. So he can run every route. He's hyper twitchy. He's super sudden and out of breaks. So what is the coverage plan for him? And to me, obviously, we don't play a ton of man, but be aware of him in zone. Be aware of him in your spacings. And try to get hands on him as much as you can. So whoever that nickel player is, and we saw Mikey Lastrell do a decent job with Cooper Kupp, whoever that nickel player is, let's make sure we lock in on Josh Downs because he's going to get a lot of looks here.
4: And on the Colts secondary, your second must-watch matchup is cornerback Justin Wally versus wide receiver Stephon Diggs.
5: Yeah, Justin Wally's an interesting player because I actually think he's a decent kind of run-fitting nickel, but the thing that showed up for me is he's got, out of 19 targets, there's 13 or 17 completions, and that's just a very high completion percentage. And they go for first downs, and they're in big moments. And while I think he is a good player, he's a physical tackler, he's got decent instincts, I think as a coverage player, he's kind of lacking. And that's in zone and in man. And I think about Stephon Diggs and what he's done from the slot, specifically last week against Seattle, working those underneath choice routes and finding those little holes in the zone. Wally's going to have to match with him in those situations. And there's times where he's kind of, his eyes are in the backfield, he's drifting away from his coverage, and there's lanes that he's creating. I think we can exploit those. In man-to-man situations, I think Stephon Diggs can definitely exploit that. So does that matchup specifically in this game mean that Lou Anarumo says we cannot play man? Like, when you look at man coverage, we talked about this on the last show, that is the thing that makes Indianapolis go. That's the thing that makes them work, in my opinion, from a secondary. Like, they were so much better against Houston than they were the first 2 weeks of the season. But Lou Anarumo is also a conservative play caller. So if he feels that Wally can't match up with the slot receiver, does that put them in a disadvantaged situation? I think probably. And so to me, that matchup in and of itself on, what is it, when we film this, Friday, is the thing that maybe impacts this game more than anything else.
4: And what might be the biggest must-watch matchup is Jonathan Taylor versus Washington's defensive tackles.
5: Yeah, this is one that I'm feeling really confident about, but I'm excited to see what this looks like, because while Jonathan Taylor is dynamic and while the defense, for the Washington Commanders has been very good, I think this Colts offensive line has some sneaky good upside to it. And what I mean by that is I think Bernard Raimann is one of the, like, probably top 10 left tackle. You've got Quentin Nelson. You've got Matt Young-Clevis. You've got Jalen Travis, who's one of the bigger kind of traits your right tackles in the league. Those guys are pretty decent in the run game. They're well coached. They're well targeted. They play hard. And is this a little bit of a different pitch because they haven't really played an offensive line like this season? I think this group's a little bit more talented than Seattle. I think they're a little bit healthier than Philly. I think they're more consistent on tape than Dallas. So again, this is a different matchup for Payne, Kinlaw, and Settle, who have been outstanding, but we got to really put our mouthpieces in, buckle the chin straps, and continue to play at a high level. And again, can Devontae Jones, with these first and second down run pressures, continue to put those guys in good situations? Because I look at Kinlaw and how he's changed over the first couple weeks of this season compared to last year. A lot of it's because we're stunting, we're pressuring, we're moving. Let's bring more of that and still be gap sound and sound in our run assignment. So again, different kind of matchup here for the Washington Commanders, but I think those guys are playing, those defensive tackles are playing a really high clip, and their impact on this game will be felt, I'm sure, from the first snap to the last.
4: And your last must-watch matchup is Washington's interior line versus the Colts' defensive tackles.
5: Yeah, so this is, we talked about this a little bit when we were talking earlier about Cosby being out, all those different things. And one of the reasons I feel this way is because I think those defensive tackles are very good football players. I think they're consistent. Again, I think DeForest Buckner is maybe not in his prime, but is still very close. Grover is a player that people don't know a lot about, but is very good, very physical, a good run-stopping player. We talked about Adebare, how he's got this kind of pass rush upside that is kind of sneaky. So I look at this and I say to myself, they impacted the Houston game. I don't want to say they're the reason they won, because I think the corners are the reason that they won that Houston game, but they're probably the number two reason defensively. Their ability to stop the run, create consistent pressure. I don't think this group is as good as Seattle, but if you let them be good, if you get in third and long situations, I think DeForest Buckner is a more consistent pass rusher than some of those guys from Seattle. I think Adebare is kind of a sneaky change of pace pitch that all those interior guys maybe are not used to. So don't let them impact the game. You did a great job last week. Keep battling your tails off. Don't take the foot off the gas, because this is a really good, consistent group. So let's make sure we bring that same competitive mindset here to this game in London.
4: And the Commander signed center Lucas Patrick last week, just about a week before the game. What did you think of his tape against Seattle?
5: I actually thought he played really well. I know we haven't talked about him a ton, but he really impressed me with his consistency and his play strength. And for a guy who's only been here for a couple of weeks, like, that's a really hard position to kind of step into and be good at right away in terms of understanding the calls and identifying runs. So kudos to Allegretti for bumping out to guard, not really having a major issue in that game. But I think overall, pretty solid performance. But Patrick was a guy that really kind of stepped to the forefront, because I thought he elevated that group in a way that was really nice to see. So I'm encouraged by that signing. It'll be interesting to see what happens when Cosby gets back. But good job by Adam Peters kind of getting out ahead of that and finding somebody who can fill that role for you.
4: Well, that's going to do it for our overtime coverage from out here in London. Week 4, jolly good. Pip, pip.
5: Cheerio.
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I'll tell you how often that happens in the next 10 minutes. 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

0: I'm Tessa on Big 100. How many times have you vacationed in the same spot? If you go to the beach, you're most likely to go to the same place, 35%. Theme park families, 20% of repeat travel. And if you do tend to go to the same spot, on average, you go to that same vacation spot about 5 times.
1: 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We'll recap all the craziness of London, the Colts, and the Commanders. 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We open up the ticket window. Speaking of Commanders, we've got tickets to see them and the New York Giants every morning at 7:10. And then we're going to see White Ford Bronco at the 9:30 Club this November. 8:10 for those tickets. Monday morning, Big 100 Mornings with me, Big Rig, back here again.
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1: 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We'll recap all the craziness of London, the Colts, and the Commanders. 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And then we're going to see White Ford Bronco at the 9:30 Club this November. 8:10 for those tickets. Monday morning, Big 100 Mornings with me, Big Rig, back here again.
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3: 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And more.
2: More? 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
4: Man, I feel like a woman.
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I'm Tessa on Big 100. With all these smart glasses being introduced into the market, how are they being used to creep on people? Now, some of the most common ways, yes, have to do with women, including dates being recorded without their knowledge. That is not cool, man. So how many pairs of these Ray-Bans were sold last year? 7 million. So if you are going on a first date, maybe check to see whether or not they're wearing Ray-Bans.

How many shows have you been to the opening night for? And how many of those were Metallica? Because you could be at the opening night of Metallica's M72 World Tour in Vancouver, where we fly you and a friend. You'll be in the snake pit with Metallica for the show, plus a Metallica vinyl catalog and turntable and a signed set list. 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

0: Do you remember Raglan tees? Those were the t-shirts that had like kind of the three-quarter sleeves that were the different color than the rest of the shirt. They're coming back this year. I'll tell you why in the next 10 minutes. I'm Big 100, DC's classic rock. Ready?
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1: I'm Tessa on Big 100. The 80s is coming back to your house, if you let it. Not the actual 80s style, thank goodness, because the whole maximalism and intensity. This is more like curvy geometric furniture, brushed brass, dusty rose accents, a touch of playful pattern and wallpaper. You know, my house is kind of stuck in the 90s, which is when it was built. So if I just wait another 10 years, I should be golden.
2: 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We'll recap all the craziness of London, the Colts, and the Commanders. Plus, Santana Moss joins us Monday morning at 8:25. We open up the ticket window. Speaking of Commanders, we've got tickets to see them and the New York Giants every morning at 7:10. And then we're going to see White Ford Bronco at the 9:30 Club this November. 8:10 for those tickets. Monday morning, Big 100 Mornings with me, Big Rig, back here again.
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0: What do you think are the hottest slang words for 2026? Somehow 6-7 is still on there. If you don't know what that is, there is no meaning. Chud is an insult, like jerk. Riz means charisma. Cap and no cap. Cap means lie. 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And mocking, that's outdoing or outshining someone else.

0: 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I'll tell you how many people said they could and couldn't in the next 10 minutes. I'm Big 100.
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0: 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Thanks for hanging out. It's Stacy with you and Tom Cruise wearing prosthetics in the movie Digger. That is in theaters now. If you want to go catch a flick, got Verity, which is with a couple of the brunettes du jour, Anne Hathaway and Dakota Johnson, with heartthrob Josh Hartnett in this one. And then also Primetime is doing really well after its first week. Robert Pattinson as Chris Hansen, all about the TV series To Catch a Predator. And Resident Evil, the new Resident Evil, doing good. Heart of the Beast with Brad Pitt. Practical Magic 2. There's a ton of movies.
1: Hey, it's Big Rig. 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We'll recap all the craziness of London, the Colts, and the Commanders. Plus, Santana Moss joins us Monday morning at 8:25. We open up the ticket window. Speaking of Commanders, we've got tickets to see them and the New York Giants every morning at 7:10. And then we're going to see White Ford Bronco at the 9:30 Club this November. 8:10 for those tickets. Monday morning, Big 100 Mornings with me, Big Rig, back here again.
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Big 100, DC's classic rock. There's supposed to be a Def Leppard documentary, a feature length, chronicling their rise from Sheffield all the way to global stardom. A lot of never-before-seen footage. So long live Def Leppard. It's supposed to hit theaters here 2027.

DC's classic rock, Big 100. Thanks for hanging out. It's Stacy with you, and Lenny Kravitz immortalized as a Barbie doll. It's Ken's 65th anniversary, so they have this Barbie signature Ken Bassiter's collection. He's got dreadlocks. He's got sunglasses. Does he have a six-pack that he earned? Yes.

0: 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We've got chances for you to win this Metallica M72 World Tour experience. We'd fly you and a guest out to Vancouver. That's opening night, in fact. And you'd get to be in the snake pit. That's such a cool vantage point. 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
1: Thanks for hanging out. It's Stacey with you. Ozfest returning in 2027 in the UK, but also apparently in the US too.

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DC's classic rock. It's Big 100. Thanks for hanging out. It's Stacy with you. I don't know a whole lot of country music, but I do know that Carrie Underwood is the one that slashes tires. Yep. She is reportedly working on a rock project of her own with the guidance of Axl Rose.

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0: Big 100. Thanks for hanging out. It's Stacey with you and a ton of movies to see here in October. You got Verity that just came out with Josh Hartnett in this one, Dakota Johnson and Anne Hathaway, all the brunettes. Digger is with Tom Cruise. Don't be alarmed, he's wearing prosthetics. And Rolling Loud, Owen Wilson in this one with Matt Rife at a music festival where, yes indeed, Travis Scott is cast as the headliner of the music festival. Just some wild casting. Resident Evil, though, still doing really well at the box office, as well as Practical Magic 2.
1: 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We'll recap all the craziness of London, the Colts, and the Commanders. Plus, Santana Moss joins us Monday morning at 8:25. We open up the ticket window. Speaking of Commanders, we've got tickets to see them and the New York Giants every morning at 7:10. And then we're going to see White Ford Bronco at the 9:30 Club this November. 8:10 for those tickets. Monday morning, Big 100 Mornings with me, Big Rig, back here again.
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1: Motley Crue has their 45th anniversary of Too Fast for Love, so a special edition box set with live recordings on it, demos, a photo book, a whole lot more. 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

0: It's Big 100. Lars, Kirk, James, Robert, and you, and a friend in Vancouver. It's Talica's M72 World Tour, which is kicking off in May of next year. But for the opening night in Vancouver, we can send you in a guest. This is super cool. You'd be in the snake pit. The prize doesn't stop there. 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

Big 100. It's DC's classic rock. It's Stacy in another Lord of the Rings movie. Kate Winslet is actually in talks to star in it, but that will be alongside Andy Serkis, who will play Gollum. It's supposed to be in between the events of The Hobbit and the Fellowship of the Rings movies, called The Hunt for Gollum.

C's Classic Rock. It's Big 100. Thanks for hanging out. It's Stacy with you. And I mean, all the albums that turned 25 this year. 2001 had a lot of albums. Break the Cycle from Stained, of course. So they're celebrating their 25th anniversary live, doing that tour right about now.

0: Big 100. Thanks for hanging out. It's Stacy with you. And just like in the 90s, going to rattle off all the movie listings. Anything for the sake of nostalgia. In theaters now, Verity, that's new, with Anne Hathaway, Dakota Johnson, the brunettes. Digger is out with Tom Cruise wearing a bunch of prosthetics. Dark comedy there. And Rolling Loud, that's also new with Matt Rife, I think in his movie debut, with Owen Wilson in this one too. And also doing really well still at the box office is Practical Magic 2 and Resident Evil, the new Resident Evil.
1: Hey, it's Big Rig. Enjoy the weekend and be ready for me Monday morning. We'll recap all the craziness of London, the Colts, and the Commanders. Plus, Santana Moss joins us Monday morning at 8:25. We open up the ticket window. Speaking of Commanders, we've got tickets to see them and the New York Giants.

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1: It's Stacy in the best cities for football fans. Wallet Hub ranked 253 cities across 21 different metrics. Fan engagement, stadium capacity. They didn't specify, but I'm assuming level of insanity. And Pittsburgh tops the list 4 years in a row, in fact, followed by Dallas and then Green Bay. Ready!
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DC's classic rock, Big 100, Bon Jovi lotto tickets are coming to New Jersey. Get out of here. Bon Jovi going to be featured on a scratch-off ticket. So this will be a $5 scratch-off. You could win cash prizes up to $20,000. Please know, I am not a proponent of gambling, even in the avenue of scratch-offs, but this will be happening October 5th across the Garden State. Shut up!

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1: Thanks for hanging out with Stacy with you and spending money to save money. That's essentially what Amazon Prime wants you to do. So those Prime days are happening for members October 6th and 7th.

0: Catch a Flick. There's a lot going on here in October. Anne Hathaway starring in the new one, Verity, with heartthrob Josh Hartnett, who was also in The Faculty. Good for this time of year. You'll have to watch that on VHS. But Digger, that is new with Tom Cruise wearing prosthetics. Rolling Loud, that's with Matt Rife and Owen Wilson at a music festival. And Primetime, which did pretty well in its opening week with Robert Pattinson.
1: Hey, it's Big Rig. Enjoy the weekend and be ready for me Monday morning. We'll recap all the craziness of London, the Colts, and the Commanders. Plus, Santana Moss joins us Monday morning at 8:25. We open up the ticket window. Speaking of Commanders, we've got tickets to see them and the New York Giants every morning at 7:10. And then we're going to see White Ford Bronco at the 9:30 Club this November. 8:10 for those tickets. Monday morning, Big 100 Mornings with me, Big Rig, back here again.
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0: 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Enter daily for this big Metallica giveaway we've got going on. 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

BC's classic rock, Big 100. I'm not a betting man. I am a cautious woman. But nearly $30 billion to be wagered on the NFL season this year? It makes me uncomfortable talking about it.

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Flea from the Red Hot Chili Peppers relisted his Malibu home just shy of $8 million. It's fun to click through, though. A lot of character in the home.

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0: Big 100, it's DC's classic rock. Thanks for hanging out. It's Stacy with you. And movies and theaters this week, which a lot of new ones. Digger, that is with Tom Cruise wearing prosthetics. A thriller called Verity with Dakota Johnson and this one who was on SNL. And Anne Hathaway, Josh Hartnett, the heartthrob. But Rolling Loud, that's also new with Owen Wilson starring in this one. Matt Rife at a music festival with Travis Scott casted in this movie. And then Resident Evil still doing really well. The Spider-Man Brand New Day. If you want to go catch a movie.
1: 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We'll recap all the craziness of London, the Colts, and the Commanders. Plus, Santana Moss joins us Monday morning at 8:25. We open up the ticket window. Speaking of Commanders, we've got tickets to see them and the New York Giants every morning at 7:10. And then we're going to see White Ford Bronco at the 9:30 Club this November. 8:10 for those tickets. Monday morning, Big 100 Mornings with me, Big Rig, back here again.
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Spider-Man Brand New Day, now the highest grossing movie ever at the domestic box office, surpassing Star Wars The Force Awakens. But globally, it's made like $2.4 billion, and it sits at third place behind Avatar and Avengers Endgame.

Big 100, South Park for season 29. Well, now South America. Those goofballs, Trey Parker and Matt Stone, we've needed them. Season 29 is back.

0: Big 100, DC's classic rock. Thanks for hanging out. It's Stacy with you. And if you're used to the SNL cast that they have nowadays, it's easy enough to watch. Some sketches just cringeworthy and can't believe it made it to air. But some of the writing can be so dense and well done. It's a hit or a miss, but Saturday Night Live season 52, that's on Peacock if you got it.
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1: 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It's DC's classic rock. It's Stacy and dressing up your pet this Halloween. 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
2: 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Plus, Santana Moss joins us Monday morning at 8:25. We open up the ticket window. Speaking of Commanders, we've got tickets to see them and the New York Giants every morning at 7:10. 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Monday morning, Big 100 Mornings with me, Big Rig, back here again.
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1: Every day in California, more than 11,000 surfers paddle out. 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

DC's Classic Rock. It's Big 100. It's Stacey and Jack White going to be doing his solo tour at the tail end of this year. A lot of fall dates. I mean, he does White Stripes tunes. He does tunes from the Rock on Tours, Dead Weather even. He will not let you down. A really, really good live show.

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1: Thanks for hanging out. It's Stacey with you. Now, Guns N' Roses, they gave us Hard School. If you remember the single, we played it for a bit. And Slash confirmed that Guns N' Roses is actively working on new music, drawing parallels to the Use Your Illusion era. We'll see. Album release date yet to be determined.

0: Big 100, DC's classic rock. Hey, if you're going to go catch a movie, a lot in theaters this October. Verity, that's the new one, a thriller with Anne Hathaway, Dakota Johnson in that one where she writes for a dead woman, something like that. Heartthrob, Josh Hartnett's in it, though. Digger, that is Tom Cruise wearing prosthetics. A little bit of a dark comedy there. And Primetime, which did really well in its opening week. All about the TV series To Catch a Predator with Robert Pattinson starring as Chris Jansen. And, of course, Resident Evil still doing really well. Practical Magic 2 and Spider-Man Brand New Day.
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Thanks for hanging out. It's Stacey with you. 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

It's Bon Jovi on Big 100 DC's Classic Rock. And if you missed the band when they did their recent residency shows, the guys are already talking about the possibility of a 2027 tour. Good morning. You got Matt Davis with you. 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

0: 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And 6 a.m. kicks off the official Commanders pregame show with Michael Jenkins and Fred Smoot. 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

Well, there are at least a few people who vividly remember this day in Aerosmith history. You see, 48 years ago today, the members of Aerosmith bailed 30 fans out of jail after they were arrested for smoking pot during an Aerosmith concert. That was in Fort Wayne Coliseum, October 3rd, 78. Big 100, DC's Classic Rock.

Well, if your grandparents were Pat Benatar and Neil Giraldo, you would probably say my grandma and grandpa rock. It's probably why they named their kids book with that title. They spent the last month or so doing book signings and readings at bookstores around the country. It's a Big 100.

0: Yes, good times, they are a-coming. 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

0: You stepped out for your morning jog. Except it's not your usual morning jog. 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You lost track of how far you've run, somewhere just past the city limits. You can't stop. You have to find out what happens next. Then it's over. The universe seems bigger. You feel different. You feel like you have no idea where you are. Audible. Stories that speak to you.
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0: 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It's Big 100, DC's Classic Rock. Matt Davis getting ready to step out for just a little bit. Getting ready to turn things over to the John Clay Wolf Show, which is coming up next.
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7: 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Harris Dickinson and Marissa Abella are reading it to you on Audible. 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Your ears burn. You yearn for Elizabeth and Mr. Darcy to profess their undying love for one another. You can't bear it any longer. Well, maybe a chapter longer. Performance is so good, you'll give love a second chance. Audible. Stories that speak to you.
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0: We're slow learners. 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We're also slow learners.
1: Now, John Clay Wolf.
2: If it's Saturday, must be time for the John Clay Wolf Show. Look at there, it's my friend J.D. Ryan.
3: Look at there. Oh, you got a pineapple shirt on. Is that you trying to say? Are you a bit of a swinger?
4: It's upside down. What does upside down mean, J.D.?
3: That means you're a swinger.
2: I saw this and I thought I had to get this for you guys because I know you'll understand the connotations, right?
3: Absolutely. So go to jcwshow.com and you can catch our YouTube stream and you can see the pineapple shirt that Bobo's wearing this morning.
2: There's our stage director. Or the Colonel Michael Turley is on the board. Keeping us all between the lines. Are we as yet between the lines, Mr. Turley?
4: We are between the lines. And hello, New York. How about them Yankees?
2: Yeah.
4: F Boston. That's all I'm going to say.
2: They did it.
3: Damn.
2: They did it. Oh, I hope we have some time to talk a little Major League Baseball.
4: Oh,
2: this
4: we
2: morning.
4: Will. We will.
2: This is the point where it turns and I start really, really watching again. Though, I listen to a baseball game on the radio occasionally. Yeah. You know, that's my traditional take.
3: Old time.
2: On how you get that. I got pre-K back in the back room. Mr. Ayo's in there somewhere in our tech center. I think we're ready for hour two.
3: Have you guys noticed anybody? Because I saw this Thursday. I'm going out Walmart. Ladies got one cart filled with toilet paper and paper towels. Another cart filled with water bottles.
4: Uh-oh.
3: Yeah.
4: Are we panicking again?
3: I think here we're come beginning the preppers. The supply squeeze may be real, actually. In fact, stores like Costco, they nearly doubled the price of a case of Kirkland synthetic motor oil from $30 up to $58 for a 10 quart. So are people starting to stockpile or did I just catch a one-off? This is actually from a Facebook post. Rob Benson is his name. He's a prepper. Yeah, he's proud of it. Not a preppy, but a prepper from Fort Collins, Colorado. Cut number 15, Michael.
5: Costco is now rationing motor oil. The price is about double what it was just a few months ago. And this is not a dramatic thing. You can still get oil, but this is another indicator. The best advice that I can give you right now, stock up on your make and models motor oil, and you're all set. But getting a buffer now in case of, that's smart. Prepared people.
3: We have a picture that I think that goes up with that as well.
2: Wow.
3: So did anybody here do the toilet paper thing? I didn't.
4: My wife did.
3: Did she really?
4: We still have, I'm not kidding you, there's a closet that we have. I call it her prepper closet.
3: Sure.
4: And there's still toilet paper in there. There's hand sanitizer still in there.
3: From 5 years ago.
4: Batteries, yes. I'm like, babe, what are we doing here?
3: What are we going to do?
4: Come on. We don't have to make this rations anymore like that. Now, she hasn't done the oil, thank God, because that's expensive.
3: Well, can you imagine? Yeah, but I get my oil changed at the quick lube place. Now, suddenly, they're not going to double their price, are they?
4: It's gotten up there a little bit. They did, the G7 world leaders did... release 100 million barrels of oil because obviously prices,
2: we ain't got none.
4: It's gotten a little high. I think this is just some dude that's just freaking out.
3: Well, his thing is prepper. This Facebook guy, that's his thing. So they love this kind of stuff because it brings attention to them.
2: Well, since before the end of the Cold War, people have done this. It depends on geographical location. But I'm telling you, man, where I come from, there are guys that are stocked up. It's like Turley said, batteries, motor
3: actual
2: oil,
3: preppers.
2: All kinds of paper goods, things that they feel they may not be able to get.
3: Go bags.
2: If the system goes down, man, it's going to go down.
4: JD, didn't you stock up on ammo?
3: Ammo, yeah, but you can always use ammo. Ammo's going to... What are you going to point me out?
4: How much ammo did you stock up?
3: I quit counting them, but it's just a little 223s that go in my AR-15. I probably have... Not that many.
4: Well, how much? Not meant that many.
3: Maybe 3,000.
4: That's a lot.
3: Is that a lot?
2: Well, that's plenty.
4: what are you going to do with that?
2: I mean, you can't overstock ammo. Though.
3: I found it on sale. Yeah, it lasts forever. And God forbid anything ever happened, I'm going down a blaze of glory.
4: I mean,
2: oh man,
3: I don't even count my .38 in the 9mm, but it's the 223s. I think I went overboard.
4: God, 3,000 rounds.
3: Yeah, 3,000 rounds.
2: I don't think I've ever fallen into this, but since I split with my last wife, I've lived basically by myself.
3: Uh-huh.
2: So I really only have my own needs. So as long as I have Steely Dan music and plenty of Cabernet.
3: You're good.
2: I'm good.
3: So you stock up with Cab back in during COVID?
2: Yeah.
3: Cabernet?
2: Well, I mean, I'm always stocked up.
4: Yeah.
2: You know.
4: Oh,
2: I get down to that last 3 liters and I'm like, okay.
3: Okay. Okay. Got to go to the store tomorrow.
2: There's a 5-day supply right there. Got to get 3 more.
4: What are you going to do about stocking up on Canadian whiskey, though? Because of the tariffs. I mean, how are you going to do that?
3: Other whiskey.
2: You know, I'm going to go back to my first love, Jack Daniel's Distillery, and I'm going to stick with that until this blows over. That's what prepping's all about. It's not forever. You don't have to live in a cave.
3: No.
2: You know, you don't have to reinvent the buffalo.
3: No.
2: You just need to make it till it blows over. You know what's perfect for that?
3: What's that?
2: Jack Daniel's whiskey. I'm just telling you.
3: It's good. It lasts forever.
2: Yeah. I mean, your miles may vary. But in my case, it's worked splendidly, obviously.
6: Hey!
2: It sounds just like me.
3: All right. What else is going on in the world? Sooner or later, this had to happen. We have a new biopic of the legendary football coach. Guess which football coach? Now, he had a video game. Very famous guy.
2: Hmm.
3: His biopic's coming out. Basically, he was a football coach and a commentator.
2: Raiders.
4: I know this, so I'm not going to even.
2: John Madden.
3: Oh yeah, right. John Madden's coming.
2: Oh, they're making a movie, Madden.
3: It's coming out in November, starring Nicolas Cage. Now the weird part is, yeah, there you go. Michael's got the reaction.
2: Hold on, Nicolas Cage as John Madden.
3: As John Madden.
2: Oh boy.
3: But listen to the audio and tell me if Frank Caliendo wouldn't have done a better job. Got number 14.
7: John Madden.
8: It's a sin not to use your gift.
9: Look at this guy right here. He's got a steaming head. You see that? Heat coming off of his head. You could have a barbecue right there. You could have a barbecue.
10: I don't think I'd want to eat anything cooked on a man's head.
9: Mm-hmm. You're funny, Pat.
11: This is it. This is the future. Madden football.
9: You only have 7 men on a team, and I'm out.
11: That's why I'm your football mind. I can make what's inside your head live forever.
9: Here's my playbook. Every play I ever coached, every play I ever drew, was got to work.
12: Call themselves NWA.
9: NWA? Yes. What does that mean?
12: Don't ask me what it means.
13: All right, Dr. Dre, Ice Cube.
9: Dr. Dre, was it really a doctor in
13: the
9: band?
13: Yeah, he's a real doctor. Come on, what do you think?
9: I love this guy!
2: Who's playing the owner of the Raiders in that? Is that Christian Bale?
3: Christian Bale.
2: Wow.
3: The Oakland Raiders, Al Davis, can play in select theaters, coming out November the 11th. Going to hit Amazon Prime on the 18th. But, okay, that's Nicolas Cage trying to sound
2: I don't care. That's my generation, dude. Yeah. I'm in on Nicolas Cage on anything.
3: On anything?
2: Anything. Okay. Love it.
4: It's just not. It's so cringy, man. Because they have him in a kind of a fat suit. And
3: oh, have you seen this? Yeah, have you seen the video?
4: Yeah, it's just not. It looks like
3: they're trying too hard.
4: Yeah, like you said, to have somebody that can play the role a little bit better.
3: Yeah.
4: Because Nicolas Cage, you hear his voice. I mean, it's like, okay, it's Nicolas Cage trying to imitate somebody. This doesn't work. Because his story, Madden's story, is awesome. It's a great story, but you're going to, all the whole time I'm watching this movie, I'm sure I'm going to be like,
3: Nicolas Cage trying too hard.
4: What are you doing, man? Because there's little things like how he's involved with the game,
3: right.
4: The huge, biggest game out there, Madden,
3: yeah.
4: How it came about, and of course, how he became a coach and then a commentator. I mean, there's a lot of stories. And the NWA thing, I think he had money invested in, if I remember right.

0: be that over the top goofy guy that Madden was. Maybe that's why he was trying.
1: To an extent.
2: Yeah.
1: To an extent. I'll tell you what, in defense of Nicolas Cage, too, you know how we say that Tom Hanks is our generation's Paul Newman.
0: Yes.
1: And Johnny Depp is our generation's Dustin Hoffman.
0: Totally agree.
1: And this is, you're gonna hate me for this, but I really think Nicolas Cage is this generation's Charlton Heston. He's not afraid to be weird. Really? He's not afraid to be naked. Get your dirty hands off me, you damned ape.
0: Yeah.
1: That's Cage pretty- just, he's not afraid to go over the top, man.
2: Yeah, especially when they gets paid to do it. So.
1: But I got high and watched Moonstruck with my little girlfriend back in 1986.
0: Yeah.
1: And he just stuck in there.
0: I lost a lot of, what's the word, faith in Nicolas Cage when he got broke and he started doing every movie they handed him.
1: He still does.
0: He just.
1: Obviously.
0: Clearly. Oh, you know, we're going to hand you the what's it? What do we call it, Mike?
2: It's Dial Deal.
0: Dial Deal is coming up next with John Clay. We'll have Dial a Deal. 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
2: New Jersey guy.
3: Yes, sir. How are you?
2: Is your name really Guy?
3: It is.
2: Like on your birth certificate?
3: G-U-Y.
2: On your birth certificate, does it say Guy?
3: Yes, sir.
2: When you came out in the hospital, have you heard, like, the negotiation of the naming?
3: Yeah, is it a guy or a girl?
2: That keeps it pretty simple. Boy. Your old man was pretty simple.
3: Yeah, he sure was.
2: I'm glad your name's not Guy Black.
3: Yeah.
4: Wow.
2: What? I mean, your truck's black. Or your truck's a Black Widow. That's what I meant.
3: My truck is a Black Widow, yep.
2: And is it a black truck?
3: It is.
2: All right.
3: Are you familiar with the Black Widow?
2: I am. It's a conversion package. What was the the upfitter price on it? Like the add-on?
3: The actual upfitter, I think it was about $28,000, the sticker said, I believe. Don't quote me.
2: I got you.
3: I do have the sticker.
2: I got you.
3: Not on me. I'm driving, but.
2: What's your payoff?
3: I'm actually pulled over driving.
2: Are you flipped in it or do you know?
3: Excuse me?
2: Are you upside down in it or are you right side up in it?
3: No, I own it.
2: Okay. Guy Black Truck New Jersey Cash Money Guy. They should have named your ass Guy Cash Money. Okay. Dodge Ram. It's got good miles. The incentives, you know what I'm doing right now? I'm looking up incentives. The incentives on Dodge Chrysler Jeep are really heavy right now. They have too much in stock, and that grossly changes the pricing, and that's why I'm buying time trying to figure this out. Laramie.
3: Nope,
2: it's not a mega cab, is it?
3: It's not a mega. Nope, it's just a regular four-door crew.
2: Okay.
3: Yeah.
2: And it's got 20,000 miles on it. It's got a...
3: Yep.
2: 61. It's got a 20. The upfit. So 61.8 is a thing called MMR. Which is a Mannheim average auction value. And if you take that price of that sticker of that widow, I think real money's 20% at this point, 3 years later.
3: Okay.
2: So is that 10,000? No, I mean, say 8,000. 61.8 plus 5.6. So 70,000 would be 8,000 over MMR. You got 20,000 miles, which is good. Here's a 10,000 mile one that sold for 60, and here's another 10,000 mile one that sold for 60, and then here's a 40,000 mile one that sold for 60. So that 40,000 mile one probably has a package on it versus the 10,000 miles that was at the same price. So 30,000.
3: It is the night version as well.
2: I'll give 67 grand.
3: Okay.
2: It's a one-ton, though. It's a one-ton, right? Yeah. Yeah.
3: Right.
2: Okay.
3: Okay. One-ton, I figured I'd call.
2: Thank you, man. Go to GiveMeTheVin.com, and you can lock it up if you want to do it. 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My name is John Clay Wolf. Good morning, New York. Be right back. Good morning, Philly. Good morning, D.C., all you Yankee bastards coming, getting yelled at from Texas land. It's a college football Saturday. We'll be right back.
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0: Since Trump been in office, my Uber ride's been quiet than a bitch. Nah, for real, before Trump, I got in the Uber, they tell me their life story.
1: I'm from Papa Kaka, and my mother, my sister, my brother, he come here, and he from Papa Kaka. And look, my nephew, he married, he graduated from the college. Look at the picture in my phone.
0: I'm going to get me to the airport. But not since Trump been in office, they are 10 and 2. Don't even play music no more. Before Trump, they be...

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1: Hey, John Clay Wolf. Can we turn all the lights off?
2: Sure, even those?
3: Why do you want the lights off?
1: Just turn them all off. It's just too bright in here.
3: Well, oh. we're on YouTube.
1: I don't care. Well, just tell them to close their eyes, use their imagination.
4: No, that's not how it works.
1: They're over here.
3: That's kind of new.
4: No, what are we doing?
1: Bring this one. You can leave yours on in the production room so we can have so we at least see our nose to pick our boogers.
4: What are you doing?
1: There you go. Thank you.
3: Dude,
4: I don't know what this is going to look like on the GCW show.
1: I don't give a damn. Why do I have to live for the streamers on the JCW show stream?
3: Because you
1: are they paying anything? No, I love them. They're my friends. But why do I have to be uncomfortable to entertain them?
3: You built this whole studio based on this.
5: This looks just like, did you ever see Stephen King's The Stand? The original miniseries version. At the end, when the guy's sitting inside the Centers for Disease Control,
3: Dude, I'm freaking out.
5: Is the exact lighting that he
3: has. Yes.
5: It's all red. Ed Harris,
4: actually,
5: right?
4: It doesn't look terrible, but it's not good.
1: I just want to be comfortable. It's rainy outside.
3: Make you comfortable?
1: It's just, I just want to talk to you guys.
3: Okay.
5: We're all red, and you got the only yellow light in here, man.
1: Stop bitching. I don't need to hear bitching. Everybody's bitching.
5: You've been bitching for 10 minutes
1: straight. Everybody's bitching. My old lady's bitching. My employees are bitching. My dead parents are bitching at me in my dreams. My kids are definitely bitching, and I'm tired of bitching. Bobo, I don't want to hear no bitching. I ain't got no bitching left in me, dude.
2: Okay. It looks like a New Orleans whorehouse in here.
1: I'm just saying. I'm drained out.
3: It looks like a topless place in here.
5: John Clay Wolf says, I got an itch to bitch.
1: Will you put behind me on the green screen?
4: Strip clubs.
1: Get rid of all of them. On the stream, get rid of all my co-hosts. I don't want to look at them, and put me a strip club background.
3: It's not going to work.
4: I don't know about the background.
1: JD, did you not know I'm a movie producer?
3: You are a movie producer. I didn't know that.
1: Spielberg. Look.
3: Oh my God.
1: It's perfect. Thank you.
3: Looks like you're on remote at a strip club.
1: I look like a guy in a polo shirt with like goofy glasses.
3: You're at the table. Go to jcwshow.com. That is great.
1: This is me.
3: It looks like you're sitting alone in a strip club. Yeah,
1: just put me back there where I was. You had it so perfect, Kyle.
4: I think that is funny, though.
1: Put it back to that other one. That was so perfect. Have you ever been in a strip club in the middle of the afternoon all by yourself?
3: Hilarious.
4: Oh, man. That's like the
1: loneliest.
4: Don't
1: lie, JD.
3: Yes.
1: Okay.
3: Yes.
1: I have too.
3: Yeah.
1: Bobo, have you?
3: Of course.
1: Charlie?
4: Yeah, you want
1: that
4: food.
1: Does it look just like that?
4: Yes.
3: Totally like that. Absolutely.
1: And then the girl comes over and you're like, I'm not...
3: Maybe I'm here for the shrimp.
1: Yeah. I'd really like to be left alone.
3: All right.
1: I'd really like to be left alone.
3: I know it's embarrassing because it's just you and me, babe, but I'm not giving you a nickel.
1: I'll give you $10 to go away.
3: To go away.
4: JCWshow.com to see this.
1: Oh my God.
3: That's hilarious.
4: You think somebody's in the strip club right now, somewhere like that? I mean, it's early morning.
1: It's pretty early. Do they open this early?
3: I'm sure Dorian
4: is. There's 24-hour ones.
3: He's been calling.
1: Blind Dorian, if you could see what I'm seeing right now, you'd be very proud.
6: Prouder than proud.
1: What's on your mind, bud?
6: Oh, you got Porter. Came down to that. Yeah, he's the real deal. I mean, he was holding. They were giving $27 million. He wanted 30, but you know what? He's not worth 30. He's worth $29,999. He's real, and the Cowboys are going to win. Start winning.
1: Why did y'all give him up?
6: Politics up here.
1: All right.
6: You know, his father got rings.
1: While Dorian's talking about nothing, will you call in and save me? 800-800-7234. Can I talk? 800-800-7234. 800-800-Radio.
6: Yeah, Dorian.
1: What, Dorian?
6: Hey, I'm a Cowboy fan and a Steeler fan and a Pitt fan, but I am a Cowboy fan. Great cheerleaders.
5: That's true.
1: Dorian, how many times did you go to the strip club this week?
6: 3 times.
1: And how much did you spend?
6: $500.
4: Yeah.
6: Four or five, somewhere around there.
1: Did you get the shrimp?
6: No, the 16 girls come out. They all want a drink at $160 and the bartender wants $20.
7: Right. I don't think that a strip club shrimp is probably the best. I stay away from the seafood just as a rule of thumb.
6: I go for burgers. They'll bring me burger and fries. They'll make it up on three and bring it down and set it up on the bar for me.
5: Okay.
7: All right. David in New Jersey, a 94 Continental exec with 12. You've got it insured for a bunch. So it says insured under Haggerty. What color's that car?
8: It's a that green, that darker green color.
7: Okay.
8: Like almost like a teal.
7: Is there any rust anywhere? It's got to be. It's a 94. You live in Jersey.
8: Yeah. Yeah, no, there isn't, actually. I submitted the photos just before I called, so it's all online.
7: Oh, I wish you'd have told Pre-K that. Then he could have told me, and I could have pulled it up and been talking to you with pictures.
8: Oh, here. I did tell him.
7: Pre-K, are you there? You got to bring him up. Pre-K.
3: He's also in the strip club, by the way.
7: Pre-K, you there?
4: Throwing dollar bills.
7: Hey, Pre-K.
4: What up?
7: There he is. This guy loaded his car into GiveMeTheVIN.com before he called, and he told me that he told you that.
9: Yeah, he said he had just done it.
7: Okay.
9: Did he get a number from us?
7: No. But here's the play, 44 dive, right? I back up. The running back goes to the four hole on a 44 dive. This is a 44 dive. And you let the quarterback know that the photos are in, so before I hand him the ball, I pull him up.
4: 10-4.
7: Thank you. David, we might come back to this in a minute after I have a chance to look. Thank you for calling, and hold tight. John, you still want to race me on the motocross thing?
10: Well, of course I do. Absolutely.
7: Well, it says you want to renegotiate terms of the big races next week.
10: Well, I know, but see, you went from what I wanted to what you wanted.
7: Well, what was that?
10: Well, I wanted, like I said, that track that I've seen over and over since y'all do so many replays, mm-hmm. playing the music, and you show the same stuff over and over.
7: Yeah.
10: You know, I really like that track, right? And I don't know if it's yours.
7: It's mine, but it's the same track. I mean, what we're building next door is the same thing. It's the same terrain. Really, it's the same topo.
10: You know, I know y'all, and I mean, y'all can pull one.
7: Nah.
10: I can see. I can see y'all.
7: Here's the deal: is you and I will both be on a fresh track. I'm going to kill you on my track. I'm not trying to be rude. I'm going to mop you up like a dirty rag. Ooh. On my track. And we need.
10: Well, see, you're thinking about is instant. I'm trying to show you that I can take an old 125 and bust you down with a 350.
7: Okay, all right. Well, then come on down. Just come on down. You know where to find us. I appreciate it. 800-800-7234. 800-800. So, wait. Do you have all the guys sitting in the strip club now?
3: Yeah,
4: yeah. We're all just chilling.
3: But me and I appreciate that.
5: I just spotted Charlie. Where's JD?
7: Will you put him in the front seat? Can you put JD in the front seat? You got to go to jcwshow.com to see the what he's doing. This is really cool.
3: This is great.
7: Sapphire Lounge skyboxes. Sure. Oh wait. Turley's up top.
3: He's in the skybox.
7: He's in the skybox. Yeah.
4: I'm the DJ up there.
3: Right.
7: Ryan in Maine, good morning. You're on the air.
11: 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Hey, I hear he's talking motocross. 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
7: A four-wheeler.
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7: Load it up. 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
7: 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We have one more segment. And call in. I just want to be cool. I just want to chill. I just want to talk to our listeners. I just want to mutt around a little bit. I want to stay off script. Does that make sense?
4: We don't have a script. Sure. Come on.
7: I want to stay in the strip club. Look at JD sitting in the strip club.
4: Wow. Front and center.
7: Oh, so mine looks good because I'm behind a green screen.
3: Right. Mm-hmm.
7: Ah. This is great. Yeah. Live from the Sapphire Lounge in New Jersey. My name is John Clay Wolf. This is the John Clay Wolf Show. We'll be right back.

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0: Rhapsody, Rosedale, California, Edgar Allan Burroughs, and John Clay
1: Wolf. David in Jersey. I pulled your picture. Yes, sir. I pulled your pictures up on the car, and did a little research during the break. 94 Lincoln Continental, 21,000 miles, green tan. It looks great, but do you know what the problem is with it?
2: Mm-hmm. No.
1: It's a Continental. Do you know what the difference in price would be if it was a town car?
2: Yeah, I know. I know those were valued higher.
1: I mean, they didn't cost any more new.
2: What is it?
1: They just,
2: pardon?
1: They didn't cost any more new. They just are, have always been worth more. This takes me back to 96 when I was buying the cars from the trade-ins from the Lincoln store. And this preacher, there was this preacher that was a used car manager.
3: Okay.
1: And he had that slick back hair and that big smile and those chiclet teeth.
3: Sure.
1: And he made me pay him $500 a car because he was going to give it to the church.
3: Okay.
1: When I would buy their trade-ins.
3: Yeah, sure.
1: Yeah. But I remember arguing with him about this same exact thing back in 96.
4: Oh, Lord.
1: About the Continental versus the town car. And you want 12. Unfortunately, it's the same old rule of thumb as always. They're worth half of what the guys want.
2: Mm-hmm.
1: You want retail, and you need to run ads and talk to a bunch of people that don't buy it. But if you want to check today, I'd give $665.
2: $65?
1: Yep.
2: Yeah, okay. Yeah, I had, again, I had no, I'm not a motorhead or anything. I didn't.
1: You got a pretty car.
2: I didn't have an even search it. Yeah, it is pretty, and it's just really clean, you know. Like I said, it was garage kept, and it was one of those cars that you read about, you know, where the grandma drove it to the grocery store and back and the church and back. So she, obviously, from the mileage on it and the way it looks, it didn't really go anywhere.
1: When you're done with all this talk, you know what it's going to be worth?
2: Pardon?
1: When you're done What's with all this story, worth? You know what it's going to be worth?
2: $6,500. But it makes for a good backstory.
1: It does. I took all that into consideration looking at it, because if it wasn't that good of a car, it'd be worth $2,000. But you've got a good one, and I wish I could pay more. Yeah. And if you take it to Mecum or something like that, and it brings $9,000, and then you pay their $1,000 fee and the $500 to get it there, now you got $75. See, I've given you $65, then I've got to move it, right? And I've got to pay the fees and do the gamble.
2: Correct.
1: So if you want me to gamble on it, I'll give $65. If you want to gamble on it, I think your target is $9,000.
2: Yeah, that's why I think I hesitated on doing anything of that nature first. And listening to you this morning, I said, let me give him a call and see.
1: Thank you, sir.
3: Whew. So you had Reverend Charles as a
1: Reverend Charles
3: as a car dealer one time?
1: I did. He was a white version of Reverend Charles. And he, you know, he just taught me about people, that people are bad.
4: People are bad.
1: Not all people.
4: No.
1: But car people. In Louisiana, the preacher that was coming down to trade in his Mercedes at the Mercedes dealership, he had a lot of reasons of why we should pay more and why he should be charged less.
3: Sure.
1: And all had to do with God. Reverend Charles Way, is that?
5: You know, John, I've thought many times myself to defend the reason why many people of the Lord, your pastors and preachers, even your priests, Father John, Father George, even the priests, are also excellent salesmen.
1: Mm.
5: Without question, every time. I never met a preacher, a pastor, or a priest that couldn't sell whatever he was trying to sell. Now, this can be bad. This could draw you to the bedside as a preacher. We've seen that a few times. Not as much as people want to say, J.D. Ryan. I'm looking at me.
4: I'm just saying.
5: You know, Jimmy Swaggart was a good man at some time.
4: Robert Tilton.
5: Early on. Tilton. Tilton's good.
4: No, he's not.
5: Tilton always looks so good on TV, and I tried to do that. But TV make me blue.
4: Yeah, it does. It does.
5: I don't know why.
4: I don't know why either.
5: You know, preachers make good car salesmen. I don't know how. You know, the town car is a lovely vehicle. Out of all the vehicles, I like plenty of. I like a Cadillac.
1: Mm-hmm.
5: Pretty good. I like my old Ford truck. It's pretty nice in the wintertime. Heater still work. Praise God.
3: Maybe.
5: But the town car,
1: it's just got like that thing. It's like a carriage to heaven.
5: That's like a fine little, almost too young, 64-year-old woman.
3: Mm-hmm.
5: I like some young. 64. Think a town car. Except no substitutes. Praise Jesus.
1: You know, I think when we were talking about these auction fees, when you go to Barrett Jackson or Meekum or any of these auctions, they charge you a 10% buyer's premium. And Reverend Charles, that really reminds me of your fee.
5: It's 10%.
4: 10%.
5: That's what the Apostle Paul laid down. He said, you know, and Peter and everybody were down with it, so you should be down with it too. And we do provide at the Church of the Living Water.
4: Mm-hmm. Living Water.
5: Down here off the service road next to Ace Hardware.
4: Right next to the Ace.
5: It's air conditioning.
4: Uh-huh. Yeah.
5: Heat in the cool winter time.
4: Sure.
5: Praise God.
4: Praise God.
5: 5G Wi-Fi.
3: Oh.
5: And we started doing breakfast. Just for the children.
3: Oh.
5: We try to do it for everybody.
4: Yeah, what happened?
5: My brother Tom Roy.
4: What did you do?
5: Ain't come to church in 40 years.
4: Okay.
5: We start giving breakfast, here he come. He dressed nice.
4: Yeah.
5: He looked good. He also ate 14 pancakes in about 3 seconds. 14.
4: 14.
5: That's four helpings.
4: I get it.
5: Plus 9 eggs.
3: Ooh, damn.
5: He even got it to the waffle. He ate 4 waffles.
3: Damn.
5: He was no syrup or nothing. Wouldn't he put it on his waffles?
4: What?
5: Raspberry syrup.
1: Is he a large
5: and
1: man?
5: We ain't had no raspberry. He brought that raspberry syrup with him. Himself took our waffles, put the raspberry syrup, and stuck it back in his pocket.
4: Okay.
5: Didn't even share the syrup.
1: Sounds like Gigi at the company Christmas party.
3: Oh, God.
5: When you give free breakfast, sometimes you ain't know what you gonna get.
4: Right.
5: Bless his heart. He is a good man. We hope in the future, oh Lord, please help us,
4: Lord,
5: that we can save the soul.
1: Mm-hmm. Mm. Uncle Roy, when we were at the company Christmas party about 3 years ago.
4: Yep.
1: Gigi, a former co-host, and her daughter were going through the buffet, and we had a really nice buffet. And Roy grabbed me, he's elbowed me, he said, I told you that girl's no good.
4: Why?
1: And I was like, what? He said, look up there at her. And she was taking stuff and putting it in her purse.
4: Oh, my God.
5: Yeah, I was sitting there at the table with him, yeah.
1: You remember that?
5: Yeah.
1: I've been telling you. She ain't no good.
5: I done told you. Yeah.
3: Oh, no.
4: Oh, we have a dancer now on the stage.
3: Oh, yeah. Go to JCW show, finally.
4: Yeah, show.com.
3: Legs and eggs.
1: The production quality of this entertainment is unbelievable.
4: Yeah. Somehow I got the front table, and we have a dancer behind us.
1: 800-800-7234. 800-800-RADIO. Reverend Charles, we're fixing to add the Central Time Zone in 40 seconds. And I was wondering if you could take us out to leave the East Coast. We've only been the East Coast right now. Now we need to bless and greet the central part of the United States of America.
5: Goodbye, Harlem. Catch you next time.
1: No, we're not leaving. We're not leaving New York and Philly and all that. We're just adding to the church. We're bringing more people. We're opening the east wing of the church, the west wing of the church, and letting in more of the congregation.
5: Don't go yet, Harlem. Hello, Memphis. Hello, Nashville. Where else? I'm from Huntsville.
3: Mm-hmm.
5: Like me in Huntsville, Lafayette. Good old Baton Rouge. New Orleans. Mm. Don't forget Dallas and Oklahoma City, Tulsa. Realize I still owe you money for that last gig, and I will get by sometime, probably next year. Stay with us. We got lots more coming. I ain't even told you yet about my own town car story.
4: You got a town car?
5: Mm-hmm.
4: Wow.
5: If John can afford it, I'm going to tell you next time. We back with more of the John Claywell Show coming up next right here.

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12: 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You yearn for Elizabeth and Mr. Darcy to profess their undying love for one another. You can't bear it any longer. 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Performance is so good, you'll give love a second chance. Audible. Stories that speak to you.
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0: Morning, everybody. Sling Blade. Was that you on the promo and the intro?
1: No, no. Whoever it was great.
2: Don't you say nothing about that boy.
0: I haven't seen your movie in a long time.
1: What are you going to do that lawnmower, Blade Carl?
2: I ain't kill you with it, doll.
3: That's a great character.
0: We haven't had Billy Bob on in a while. Thornton?
3: He's been busy.
0: Yeah. Landman, they're filming number two. They're asking for a cast call.
1: What's with his new acting technique? Are you seeing the T-Mobile commercials?
0: No.
1: Landman, he's like, I know you're a cop, and I don't care what you do. You need to stay out of my way, and nothing will happen to you when you get back to the office over there. And then he's on a T-Mobile commercial going, hey, look how happy you're going to be when you get to T-Mobile. Boy, I tell you what. This, hey, people are going to ask, where are you calling from? Guess where I'm calling from? Guess where you're going to be calling from? T-Mobile makes you happy. It's just good. Ain't this fun?
3: And he's in the middle of an oil field, yeah.
1: I'm like, no, he's in the middle. He's wearing like a golf shirt. He's like in the middle of it. He looks like he might be in West Hollywood somewhere.
0: Have you noticed that hat he wears when he does interviews?
1: Scarf underneath?
0: Yeah, it's like a do-rag kind of mop thing. Looks very...
4: A do-rag with a cap on top of it.
0: Yeah.
4: And a scarf.
0: It's so bad.
4: It's so bad. Somebody told him it was cool.
0: Somebody needs to tell him it's not.
4: Stop it. He does it all the time.
1: I think he's just taking care of his hair.
4: Really?
1: Isn't that a thing? Pre-K. No. Pre-K can tell you about this.
0: John, Kansas City, what's your question?
5: I have two questions. The first question... Are those poles disinfected? And are all the dancers up on their shots?
0: I don't know, but we will send the nurse in and find out. 800-800-723-4800-800-RADIO.
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0: When I was a kid, there was this guy named Bruce that worked for my dad. And he would go to Laredo a lot. And I was probably in fifth grade listening to these stories. And he would go down and get his prostitute on.
1: Okay.
0: In Boys Town. Oh. And I had a lot of questions for him. Like, aren't you worried about disease? He's like, no. They've got a nurse there.
4: Oh.
0: And they check them all the time. And if one gets a little oozy, they kick them off the assembly line.
4: Good. I can't believe you said that.
1: Not woozy.
0: Bruce Shear, if you're listening, you call in and validate. This is exactly what you told me. I think you listened to this show. And what were you doing telling a 11-year-old that?
4: Right.
0: Maybe 10.
3: Man. Oh, how are you not scarred for life?
0: When I was like, how far do you drive? How far is Laredo?
1: What do you mean he's not
0: like,
1: scarred for life?
0: He's like, I can be there in 6 hours.
1: How long you
0: he's
1: know
0: like, I get
1: guy.
0: Off of work on Friday and I'll run down there. And
4: have you ever driven 6 hours for...
0: As my dad said, I wouldn't drive to Frisco for a BJ,
4: okay,
0: which is only an hour away.
4: Right. 6 hours. No.
0: I asked him, are you going to your granddaughter's soccer game in Frisco?
3: Oh, that's what he said. That was his response.
0: That was his response. You'll wonder where I get this stuff from. Oh.
4: Not anymore.
0: No. His response was that instantaneously.
4: Oh my God.
3: All right.
4: That's so wrong.
3: Don't ask
4: so
3: Granddad if he's going to go to the game.
4: Ever.
0: Go ahead with
4: Holy
0: the news.
4: Crap. All right. We have a video to go with this one.
0: I can't do it.
4: Okay. This is on the. Okay, we're in New Jersey. We're in New York right now. A lot of things you expect to see maybe on the Jersey coast, maybe sandy beaches, maybe you know, wooden piers.
1: I wouldn't drive to Frisco for a BJ.
0: So I take it you're not attending your granddaughter's soccer game in the morning.
4: Stop. Okay.
0: Power through it, JD.
4: There's a lot of things you expect to see in the New Jersey coast, like beaches and boardwalks and maybe even a casino or two. But what you don't expect to see is a shark swimming up the street. Well, they had the big nor'easter last week. We didn't really talk about it much, but they got dumped on with rain, tons of it. And somebody got a video of an actual shark. It's a dogfish shark, but still a shark, swimming up the road. And we have a video that goes with this. I'm not sure if we can do it here in the strip club that we're in. But here's the audio. Here's the audio, cut number 12.
6: Some more critter news. Yeah. It's like something out of a movie, but during this weekend's nor'easter flooding, a Surf City, New Jersey resident captured this video of what appears to be a shark swimming through the streets. You can even see the fin sticking out of the water. I think I heard it was a dogfish shark. So it is
7: It had shark on that label, so not going anywhere near it.
3: Could they catch it at that point? Because it's not in the ocean, right?
4: Yeah. So, I mean, you could, but
3: because you're not supposed to catch sharks. Yeah. But, well, why not?
4: Why? Just to say, I caught the shark in the street.
3: Some Jersey guy's like, hey, look what I got here. Got me a big old fish.
4: I get this shark. He thinks he's a shark.
0: Hey, guys from Jersey, call in and tell me if the Bada Bing's still open. I was watching The Sopranos last night. We should do a show from the Bada Bing. If it's, I know it's not called
4: What is that?
0: Oh, it's Tony's Strip Club. Tony's Strip Club, okay. In The Sopranos. Okay. I think it's over by Teterboro, if memory serves.
8: Was it a real club?
0: No, I mean, it was a real club, but the name was not the Bada Bing.
8: It looks like a real club.
0: It is
8: a real club. The fictional name and everything, but that's cool. It looks like a real club.
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4: You're talking about Landman, speaking of clubs, you know, the Patch, the place they go.
0: Yeah.
4: They're back filming this week. It's right by my house. It's not in West Texas. It's literally down the street on that street called Camp Bowie. And they're out there filming again this week at the Patch.
8: You ought to go over there and say hello.
4: I do. I go by and say hello. Billy Bob told me, he told me to go away.
3: By the way, Bada Bing was Satin Dolls.
0: Satin Dolls.
4: Yeah. Satin Dolls.
3: Yeah.
0: Is it still open?
3: Doesn't say. Just know its name, Satin Dolls.
8: Well, we got places nearby. We'd go down here to Illusions, today.
0: I'd like to do a show from the Bada Bing. Is the inside of Satin Dolls the same? Somebody call in. 800. 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
3: You want to do it from strip club?
4: And if you haven't seen our strip,
0: from that strip club.
4: Okay. If you haven't seen in our strip club this morning, the Sapphire Strip Club, you can go to jcwshow.com. I'm at the front table. John's right to my right. We had a girl on the stage. I guess she's taking a break.
0: I'd like another gin and tonic, please.
4: Yep. Bobo's over there. And then in the back there, you see Pre-K. And up, our DJ is in the skyboxes. That's Pre-K. Or that's, Mike Turley.
3: Satin Dolls is still open. It's not open right now. It opens at 11 a.m.
0: We'd have to ask him to open a little earlier.
3: Yeah.
4: Of course. Because early in a strip club's always good news.
0: Do you remember when Ralph killed that stripper out in the parking lot? That was unfortunate.
3: One of the reviews
4: at
3: the Satin Dolls, small, petite, black-haired with a tattoo on her crotch area. 1 star.
8: Okay.
0: He didn't like her.
4: Oh, my God.
3: Wow.
0: Hey, Obed, I think your car's worth 15, not 20.
9: Really?
0: Yep. Man, when they've got crazy low miles on them, like I paid 40 for one last week that had 20 miles on it. 20, like 20 still wrapped in plastic. But I've had those cars with 20 on them, and they're good. They're worth a hell of a lot more than an 03 vet that with 20 that's not. But 15, maybe 16 would be the money on it. Burgundy, right?
9: It's the burgundy with a beige top. Interior is like never been set on it. I mean, you can still smell the leather.
0: Are you Puerto Rican?
9: Yeah, we had talked before, brother.
0: Okay, I can hear. I have a Puerto Rican guy that stole a bunch of money from me, and you sound just like him.
3: Oh no! Oh,
9: yeah, I remember. Yeah. I remember.
0: Yep. Yeah. Norman.
9: Norman. Fire.
0: Yep, Norman. Thank you. New York City. Good morning. You're on the air.
10: Yeah, Satin Dolls is still open. I know because I just drove by it about 15 minutes ago.
0: Will you go back by? Oh, I wish you'd have taken a video for us. It made us feel like we were there. Is the inside of it, does it look like the Bada Bing in Sopranos? Or is it a different interior in the movie?
10: I didn't say I went in this morning, but, it's...
0: Have you been in?
10: Yeah. I've never been inside, but I drive by it all the time.
0: Well, what time are you on?

0: free promotion.
1: Oh, for sure. Like,
0: put it on Q104. Mm. We're talking about the place right now.
1: We're making
0: it famous. Is Score still open? Remember when Stern and them, everything was Score?
1: Oh, I'm sure it is. Let's find out Scores.
2: New York. Is that New York?
0: Donnie in New York. What were you saying?
3: I'm sorry, you there?
0: Yeah, you're on the air.
3: Which one of you guys from New York? The one up in the front?
0: No, none of us are from the front. I mean, I lived in... My mom lived up there.
3: In New York, though, right?
0: My mom lived in Connecticut. Yeah. So I was being 40 minutes from Manhattan. So I was up there a ton.
3: Gosh, I thought one of you guys said you guys were in New Jersey and New York right now.
0: No, we're saying that we'd like to do a live remote of the show from the Bada Bing.
3: Gosh, yeah. Mm-hmm. Yeah, I was calling because when you guys were talking about the ex-girlfriend or the girl and the shushing, I feel like that could have been my ex.
0: Oh, you've been listening for a while. That was 45 minutes ago.
3: Oh, see, okay. So I got confused because I was trying to find something in the...
0: Mm-hmm. Yeah, Donnie, I hear you. 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
1: It's not, no.
0: It's not the stupidest idea. Everybody would know where it is. 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It's the best TV show of all time. The Sopranos. We'll be right back.
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1: David in West Virginia, you've got a 99 one-ton Chevy with a diesel and 150,000 miles, and it's a dump truck.
2: Yes, sir.
1: That's exciting. Can you hear the excitement in my voice? I don't know, man. I mean, I know I'm not giving 15 grand for it. Did you think I was going to get 15 grand for it when you called? That's what you want for it?
3: What was that? You can't hear very well.
1: He wants 15 grand for it, and I think it's probably five.
3: He says it's only worth five.
2: Oh, five? Yep. I can't do that. I've got more than that in the tires and air conditioner.
1: I understand. Thank you.
4: That's exciting.
1: If that isn't the story of my life, that phone call right there. I can't do that. I've got more in the tires and the air conditioning.
4: Everybody says that.
1: I mean, when you have a bulldozer and you have to put new tracks on it, it costs 25 grand and it's a $10,000 bulldozer, you still got a $10,000 bulldozer, maybe worth 12 because it's got new tracks.
4: Just has AC.
1: Yeah. 16 Silverado half ton, 162,000 mile, two wheel drive crew cab, wants 11.5. Oklahoma! An Oklahoma hard ass with hard miles. Imagine that. Chris, good morning. It's good to see you. I'm glad that you're keeping the, you're waving the flag. The Sooners are really bad. What the hell? We can get into that later. I don't know, man. I mean, Charlie, what do you, you bid more of these than I do. 162,000 mile, 2016 Chevy truck. I'm assuming it's a crew cab. You're shaking your head. You don't like
4: two-wheel drive?
1: Two-wheel drive. Two-wheel drive. So is it $8,000?
4: Yeah, say like back of 10.
1: Yeah, $8,000. Chris?
5: Can you do 10?
1: No.
6: I turned it down.
1: Matt in Franklin, Louisiana.
7: Hey, what's up, man?
1: What you got?
7: Just seeing if John Clay, I'm headed to Biloxi to cruising the coast.
1: Oh,
7: if you wanted
1: you talking to me? I forgot. Is that this weekend?
7: Yeah, it's well, it's kind of later in the week, but we go up on Saturday.
1: They asked me to come bring the show and do it from there. And I told,
7: I was just about to say that would be awesome.
1: I told him I would.
7: Go deal.
1: Yep, and then I told him it'd be 30 grand.
4: And then they said no.
1: And they said,
7: never mind.
1: Like, yeah. You want me to bring the whole crew? Right, you want me to broadcast your event across the whole nation to 2 million people? It's going to be 30 grand. That's really not that much.
7: Oh, man. That's a bargain for them.
1: He thought I was going to do it for free, Matt. But that's typical Louisiana, right?
7: Well...
1: All right. My name's John Clay Wolf. I buy cars on the radio for America's Best Car Buyer. GiveMeTheVin.com. I'll be right back.
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2: It was all snow everywhere, and I was humming this idea, and I'm humming it into my phone. I thought, you know what? I better pull over here. This is really dangerous down this country lane. It's snow and ice. 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When I got to the studio, I was like, okay, quick, stop, everyone. Vivian, you play these notes on the guitar. And I hummed my melody and then hummed it into a dictaphone. So that was a really cool way of doing it. But every song had a different vibe to it. It was like doing a different project for each song, and that was just a wonderful thing to do.
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5: I can't talk like he talks. Oh, yeah, four seasons.
6: I'll stick a bullet in your gym ass.
7: I can't say it.
8: Nope. Yeah.
6: That's exactly how it. You hear a little girl crying, Ace? He's almost like a character on the Popeye cartoon or something.
7: Didn't Scorsese, you know, his whole get out of jail free card, he rode De Niro all the way down, and then he rode Leo DiCaprio all the way down. Those were his two actors in all of his movies that were hit, every one of them.
6: Up and down. Yeah.
7: Yeah.
6: But you know, the
7: comedian
6: about Scorsese,
7: one was De Niro was bad.
6: I love Scorsese's mother.
7: She's great.
6: She's so fun to hang around, and we used to play two people Scrabble all the time.
7: Really,
6: she'll beat your ass at that Scrabble.
7: In Goodfellas, the scene where they have the body in the trunk and they go in the middle of the night to his grandmother's house or his mother's house, and she cooks dinner for him. That's Scorsese's mother.
6: Scorsese's mother. He puts in a lot of movies.
7: She's in a lot of movies.
6: I put extra. I she's got something like movie. 30 points.
7: Yeah,
6: her turn comes. She turns the word extra into extrapolate. 64 points. She's like a murderous Scrabble genius.
9: Go home and get your shine box.
6: Mrs. Scorsese.
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5: White Sox had a lot of fun this week. You guys see this after, of course, advancing the American League Division Series. We have a video. This will be fun. Now watch the video, jcwshow.com, of the infielder. They're having a lot of fun. Big party. The infielder, and I'm probably going to screw up his name. Is it Munetaka? Something or other.
8: No, pronounce it. Come on. You can do it.
5: Munetaka Murakami.
8: Sure.
5: Anyway, so he's talking about it, and they have him on here trying to speak English, and this is drunk English and no interpreter. Cut number nine. Cut number nine.
10: He's drunk. He's drunk. I'm drunk. Yeah, yesterday, maybe hungover.
11: Tomorrow, hungover.
10: Yes. No, yesterday, tomorrow. Yeah, sorry. I don't speak English.
11: You don't need the translator. Congratulations.
10: Thank you so much.
8: Ah! there's another clip of him. He goes, I am Japanese.
5: That's it.
8: Yes. Hell yeah.
7: I don't speak the English.
12: No.
5: He doesn't know. He doesn't speak.
6: This guy's a hero in Japan. He had a pretty lengthy career before he made the switch over to an American team. And it's a man.
8: Yeah, he's a good first baseman.
6: Playoffs are shaping up. You want to run down just the
8: Yankees,
6: twos we got?
8: Yeah, this is it was exciting for me, at least. And I know we're going to break and everything. But, yeah, there's games on. It's a divisional round. White Sox, Cleveland play today at 1 o'clock. And then you got Atlanta and Dodgers at 4 on Fox. And then the Yankees play Tampa Bay in Tampa at 6:30. And then San Diego and Milwaukee. So they're at the night game at 8:30. So, yeah.
6: Milwaukee, White Sox, the Braves. Was it 1990? Won again.
8: You know, you got some good teams in there that from this year.
6: You can see it on TBS, I guess, huh?
8: Yes, yeah, a lot of it in HBO Max, too, if you got that, so.
7: 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If you don't want to get... how do I say this?
8: I don't know.
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5: They just go away quietly.
7: They just go away.
5: Into the
7: Incogni
5: night.
7: Will call them electronically, let them know that they're affiliated, that they're, what was the word he used?
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5: I'm associated. 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
5: Texts and all that noise, go to...
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3: Bow, bow, bow.
5: We bought an 11-mile GNX Grand National last week for $375,000.
6: I like it.
5: So it's just a Buick Regal, Grand National, the McLaren version, which is a special hot rod version.
6: Yeah, yeah.
5: He never unwrapped it. It was still plasticked up. And so he bought this car 40 years ago for $33,000. And
7: you know his story, too?
5: No, but well, his name's John Wolf, which is weird.
7: Yeah, he bought it, and he had to get loans on it because he couldn't afford it. So he was doing this as an investment back then, which is so smart. I think it is.
5: Okay.
7: Because, I mean, you know...
5: I just did a little math during the break.
7: Of how much...
5: If he'd have taken $33,000, obviously he paid some interest with the loans. But if he put $33,000 in the market at 7%...
7: What market, though?
5: 7% market.
7: Just anything?
5: I mean, 7%, you're going to get 7% on your money. You're not, I mean, and it's a 500 grand.
7: Okay.
5: But that's not very much fun.
7: And it's volatile.
5: Well, I mean, over 40 years it's volatile. He held this car for 40 freaking years.
7: Mm-hmm.
5: I'm not saying it was not smart. It was smart. But if he'd have given it to Schwab or whoever, they're going to get you 7% after four decades on average. Yeah. For sure. Now, I don't know what the fees in that would have been and all that. So, let's say he would have gotten 400 grand back. About the same. But he wouldn't have got to look at his Grand National every day.
7: True.
6: 40 years does a lot. That's a lot of time when you're talking about money. I mean, any mutual fund, you know, light hedge,
5: But that's not very fun. And I would rather have the Grand National if I could get close to the investment money.
6: Yeah.
7: But for him to know... That's going to go up. That's the
5: agreed.
7: Part.
5: That he was making that bet back in 1987 that this car is going to go up in value that much. That is pretty smart. That's pretty ballsy. I would never have had the staying power for that ever.
7: Can you
5: ever,
7: imagine as ever. A kid doing...
5: Can you imagine his wife?
7: Oh, yeah.
5: How mad she was.
7: Well, he wasn't even married at the time. I mean, this is literally... He was
5: his
7: straight out of...
5: His new wife got on his ass.
7: Oh, yeah.
5: I mean, she...
6: Wow.
5: The car might have... They're there unloading it at the auction. The car might have helped him get his new wife, but I mean, about 15 years in, she's like, honey, you need to get rid of this thing.
7: It's just sitting here. No, babe, it's making money.
8: Trust
7: it's making
8: me,
7: money.
8: It's making money.
6: So is it true how rare they're saying the GNX version of that car is? Like, I mean, how many of those are
5: like
6: there?
5: Like 400 of them?
7: 450, yeah.
6: Wow.
9: I just don't get it. I saw this week, and I'm like, there's no way that car's in it. It is worth that kind of money. Crazy.
5: I still don't see it either. And the guy that bought it from me sold it to the guy that bought the one on Bring a Trailer again.
9: Oh, my God.
5: So that guy bought two.
9: Two of them.
5: So he thinks so. Wow. Now, I will tell you, I sold a Carrera GT with 8,000 miles, which is high miles, for $1,150,000. And the dealer sold it to the guy for $1,200,000. So he made 50 grand quick.
9: Okay.
5: Might have sold it for $1,250,000. When he delivered it to the guy's house in San Antonio, he had five of them. In his garage. But get this, guys. Get this. That was 2 years ago. Two and a half years ago.
9: Yeah.
5: That car today has tripled.
8: Damn.
5: Tripled. I don't know what.
9: But I guess you...
7: And he's got five of them?
5: Five of them. And this was the last one, so he bought the other ones cheaper.
7: Wow.
9: But it's not like gambling. Like
5: Absolutely.
9: I know, but for every great story you hear, I lost another million on this one over here.
5: Sure, absolutely. I
7: mean, you don't hear about those stories.
9: You don't hear about those stories, I know, right? And she just showed up in Hollywood, and now she's a big star. How about the 10 million girls who showed up in Hollywood that are now working at In-N-Out Burger?
5: I do it opposite. I talk about my losers a lot,
9: yeah,
5: and I don't talk about my winners.
9: Why?
5: Just because nobody wants to hear you make money. Because anytime you make money, they're like, oh, now I'm going to bust his ass. because they don't think about the losers. So I make them think about the losers because the losers are real.
9: Okay, so you're doing it psychology.
5: Well, it's just
7: it's real.
5: It's real. You have to do it that way so people can keep their head on their shoulders so you can actually buy something that might win. Because when you buy the losers, sure. You don't think they're going to lose.
9: No, of course not.
5: Right, but they do.
9: But over time, you know.
5: Like this card. This card is a stone cold loser. Dean. Dean in New York, are you there?
0: Hello.
5: Hey.
0: I am.
5: Tell me what you've
0: got. Great listen to the show.
5: Thank you. Tell me what you've got.
0: First of all, I got to correct you on.
5: Okay.
0: I got to correct you quick. The market, the S&P, has averaged over 10% over the last 50 years. And you also got to factor in what kind of tail that guy got with a car for the last 40 years with that. So, you're not equating everything equally there.
5: But the S&P has done 10, but I'm saying 7 on the low end in case his investor didn't pick the right stuff.
0: Oh, yeah. Right, you're going low end.
5: All right.
0: But what I have is a 2005 Ford F-350 diesel, King Ranch edition. Never been out of the garage between October and April. Never seen salt. 90,000 miles.
5: The worst engine Ford ever made.
0: Yes.
5: Okay. I just want to establish that. A 6-0.
0: Yep.
5: Okay. And it says here you want 45 grand for it.
0: I got offered when it was at the shop getting the oil change back in the spring, 44,000. Guy called me out of the blue. And said, "Will you take 44 for it?" Wasn't even looking to sell it. So I thought, you know what? I better call in just to see what this truck is worth.
4: I turned it down.
5: Yeah, I think. Do you still have that guy's phone number?
0: Yes, he is a car dealer.
5: Then you need to hang up with me, and you need to get to calling him because there is no way that a six. He might have some weird guy that has a fetish for that thing, and he's willing to pay too much. But like a normal market, that is not the normal market.
0: Okay, and a year ago, different person offered 42. So that's what got me an idea that that price must be in that range. I've never looked to sell it. I've never inquired about what the real value is. These two people that called me out of the blue got me thinking, this might be worth something.
5: You need to get a dealer's license because you sound like the best salesman I've ever met in my life. And you need to come to my auction and you need to buy this truck for $26,000 and go sell it to these people for $45,000. Because that's what they bring.
0: All right, thank you.
5: Yes, sir. Yes, sir. Yes, sir.
10: I ain't asking for the world here. I'm just asking for $2 million.
4: Is that still a deal with those trucks, the 6-0?
5: It's just not that big a deal.
4: All right. It's like 21 years ago.
5: Yeah,
7: the motor ain't gotten better.
5: The truck's going to bring 25 grand.
4: It's
5: a good truck.
6: We were talking about that and the Dodge 45? Back then, you know, when the 5.9 went away.
5: Stop it.
7: There's no way.
5: I understand. JD, take us to Florida. Take us to Florida.
7: You want Florida? Take us to Florida.
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9: Normally we hear about the guys, Florida man that does bad things. This time it's a Florida mom accused of left her four children at home. What, do you think she went to the store? Maybe to the bar? Mm-hmm. No, how about a 3-day cruise?
6: Wow.
9: Left her kids at home, including a 2-year-old and a 2-month-old.
6: Jeez.
9: Yeah, here's some of the studio TV coverage of it. Let's see, here we have cut number 7.
12: You cannot make this up. It says she went on a cruise and left her children home alone.
13: Including a 2-month-old baby.
12: She's going to drop them off, at the mother's house, but never did? These poor kids, four of them, were home alone for 3 days?
14: If you would agree to supervised visitation.
12: I don't think I want to do that. Who leaves the kids, four little
14: Judge,
12: kids alone?
14: An allegation at this time?
12: To go on a cruise.
14: Judge, at this time it's only an allegation. She denies the allegation.
12: They arrested her disembarking from the cruise ship.
7: So that's from the courtroom?
9: Yeah, that's courtroom.
6: Seriously,
9: right. That's
6: 2 months old.
9: Yeah, 2-month-old. Well, this is all alleged. They got a picture of her coming off the cruise ship. Oh.
6: That's borderline.
5: Who was watching the 2-month-old? The older kid?
9: They're supposedly taking over to the mother's house, but that apparently never happened.
7: So the older kids, but how much older were they? They're like 10?
9: Yeah, they must have. Well, there's the 2-year-old and a 2-month-old, so the other ones are probably 4 and 5.
5: Survival of the fittest.
9: Oh my God.
6: I mean, that's a gray line right there. That's she's almost my type. I mean, I understand like maybe 9 hours.
9: I was going to say, what gray line do we have here? Oh, dating.
6: 9 hours, maybe. Like 3-day cruise?
9: 3-day cruise.
6: You got to take your kids.
9: You can't run to Walmart and leave your kids.
6: No, you go to jail for that. She doesn't have to want supervised visitation. She's going to get it.
9: Get it.
6: I bet you.
9: Yes, sir.
6: Damn.
5: Crazy. 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And my name's John Chloe. What is my name? 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We'll be right back in some cities.

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4: Let's meet Emily Seidel. 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
5: Well, I think the thing that's always been consistent is that our ultimate mission is to help all Americans pursue their American dream, and we do that through freedom and opportunity. Like, full stop, that's what we do. We believe then, and we still do, that the people who are often closest to the problems are also the best positioned to solve those problems. I think that the thing that has changed, and one of the biggest challenges that we experience right now, is declining trust in institutions, but also in politics and in one another in this country. 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
1: I've been practicing.
6: Practicing what?
1: Some dance moves.
2: Now, John Clay Wolf.
8: Everybody. God, this reminds me of MTV. She was all over MTV. All 2 feet of her.
9: Yeah. She had quite an arc there for about 4 years or so. Yeah.
8: Y'all were talking during the break about some GoFundMe scam we could do?
10: Sure. Oh, not we don't want
11: to
10: do.
11: GoFundMe started out as trying to really help people with, you know, cancer, house fires, that kind of thing. Now, and it seems like it's turned into pay my bills for me. GoFundMe isn't
8: buy
11: just
8: me some boobs.com.
11: That's an idea. Basically, it has, you know, for a while it was for cancer treatments, house fires, funerals like that. Nope, not anymore. People are asking for things like moving expenses. Here's a CBS report on the growing trend, September 4.
12: Obviously, high prices, cost of living, among the top issues. 40% of Americans view the economic conditions as poor. That's up from 37%. And that has translated to a lot of Americans out there asking their neighbors, people on the internet for help. Rent, we're talking about, utilities, groceries, those all have jumped 20% this year. And that's after those same kinds of fundraisers quadrupled last year. So you're seeing a huge spike in the people who are asking for help. Obviously, a lot of people out there in need of covering those basic expenses that we all face. On the other end, a lot of people out there donating to these crowdfunding campaigns, which means that, you know, the spirit of giving is alive and well here.
11: There's a guy named Wolfgang Red. He's on Reddit, and he basically lampoons some of the sillier requests that people have. Here's cut number. Here's one for an Xbox. Cut 5.
13: It fell apart. Please help. Hi, my name is Caden, and sadly my controller malfunctioned and blew apart. I need a new one to continue my crippling Call of Duty addiction. I need to finish the battle pass. Are you sure it fell apart? Are you sure you didn't lose a match and throw it against the wall, maybe, in a fit of rage? Because it looks like Godzilla f***ing stepped on it. I'm not giving you $90 just so you can go full angry German kid on the next controller that you buy.
10: So he has a GoFundMe for a remote?
11: For a remote. Because he broke it. It broke. Here's another one. Cut 6.
13: Stick Bush. it's a bald guy. Raising funds to help a kind, cheery soul get hair implants as baldness is setting in. Oh, it's setting in, is it? It looks pretty settled. Okay, yeah, whatever.
9: Totally
13: is the guy's
9: bald.
13: Name? Like Richard Bush? Is that his name?
9: Totally.
13: I guess that's probably it. And they're titling it after him. But just titling it Dick Bush is wild. Especially when they're asking for hair implants. Like they didn't specify if it's on his head or not.
10: Oh my God. These are GoFundMe pages?
11: GoFundMe pages. And there's they get worse, but that's some of the best ones. Xbox and then a brush for his non-existent hair. And there are, of course, worthwhile opportunities to help with actual causes that we... In fact, for instance, we have...
10: Sir Minus.
11: You can go. You can actually go to his GoFundMe. It's JCW Hike 2, the number 2. Bike rally, JCW Hike 2 bike rally.
10: Yeah, he's walking for it's walking Wigs, the cancer fund. Yeah, that's
11: right.
10: I'm sorry, I'm butchering it, but I know it's an actual GoFundMe, not somebody saying, hey, I'm moving and there's a lot of expenses here.
11: Right.
10: And so,
8: hair for cancer kids.
10: Yeah, no,
8: Bob,
10: that's a real
8: one.
10: You
8: did that, didn't you?
9: Yeah.
8: Didn't you cut
9: your
8: hair?
9: Yeah, off? Yeah. My daughter did, and she said, you should do it too, Dad. You guys remember when my hair was like,
8: yeah, foot and a half long.
9: When I was Leonard Skinner for about a year.
8: Yeah,
9: it was gray as hell, and they took it anyway. Yeah.
8: Ohio got a gut punch today. They lost a truck plant.
10: Whoa.
8: Springfield, yeah. And like 2 days before Trump's going to rally there.
10: Lost like how?
8: Like they closed it down. Dayton, Ohio.
9: What kind of truck plant?
8: Like I'm reading this. I don't see what kind of truck plant it is. If you're in the Ohio area and you know, call in, tell us 800-800-7234, 800-800-RADIOS, or call in number. Yeah, that's not good.
11: That's not going to help the rally much.
8: That's not going to help the economy much either.
9: No, right.
8: What was the GoFundMe scam y'all wanted to do?
10: Well, that was what we're talking about. Just all these. There's literally people begging for money and using GoFundMe.
8: It's like, just digital begging.
10: Yes.
11: We had a video. We have a video too. If you want to go see it, JCWShow.com. Kind of a big story. Viral GoFundMe to help an elderly couple. This was in Texas recently. Went viral. They were trying to raise $745,000. The organizers.
4: That's a lot.
11: Yeah. Presented it as a helpful neighbor that was going to help this poor couple out. Turns out that it was their daughter, actually, Amy Johnson. Yeah. The site removed the campaign and refunded all the money. So I guess GoFundMe is getting a little more specific because they did send all the money back to everybody.
8: How much did they raise?
11: Here's a report.
9: They had raised like $740,000.
11: $745,000 and they gave it all back.
8: She told a big old lie?
11: Yep.
8: Yeah. Okay.
11: Here's cut number three.
7: GoFundMe says after receiving a tip questioning the story, their team called the organizer. They say she admitted on a recorded line that she was not a customer receiving lost luggage. She was actually the daughter of Don and Josephine Johnson. During the call, the organizer admitted to making up the Aaron persona. She also admitted that the doorbell camera video did not come from a luggage customer. It was her own video. I asked if they could show any proof of a pay stub or proof that Don does actually deliver luggage, and if they could show us some medical records that show that Josephine does have pancreatic cancer. Both Don and Amy have not responded to my messages.
9: Those poor people. So she posits that her mom and dad, her mom's got cancer.
11: Sure.
9: Her dad's 81.
11: Okay.
9: He's got a job delivering lost luggage from airports to people who have
11: for the airlines.
9: Lost luggage for the airline.
11: Very common.
9: And that a neighbor lady of his, you know, saw him doing that and made a video of it and said, I'd like to help him. But the neighbor lady doesn't exist. It's actually his daughter.
11: Yeah.
9: And this story's gone nationwide, guys. I mean, they took back the $750,000+. And if the lady really has cancer, that's a bad thing. But if their daughter made the whole thing up.
11: Well, the daughter says the story is real, but she thought it would sell better if it sounded like it came from a neighbor.
9: I just got a very good idea.
11: What's that?
9: I can't tell you.
11: What?
9: Or GoFundMe would take my money.
11: Oh, okay.
10: You know what?
9: Honey?
10: We're kind of guilty of doing this too, you remember?
11: Huh?
10: Yeah, you remember the GoFundMe for Pre-K's car?
11: Oh, that's right. I actually started that one.
10: Yeah, I remember
14: good
10: that.
14: Lord have mercy.
10: Pre-K, didn't we do a GoFundMe for your car?
14: Hell yeah, we did.
8: To pimp your ride.
9: 1-877 pimp my ride.
14: Race about
9: 1-877
8: that car.
9: Pimp,
8: that was 10
9: ride.
8: Years ago. His car's still sitting in his mother's garage.
14: Yeah, $1,500, and then I started pumping money in that thing. I was like, whew. I am no John Clay Wolf.
8: That car is actually worth a little more now than it was then.
14: Oh, word?
8: What is it, an 83 Eldorado with 19,000 miles or 30,000 miles?
14: Well, it was a 90. It had about 40.
8: Yeah. I thought it had a 30.
14: Gold key edition.
10: Yeah, it had 30.
8: How much did you drive it?
14: Man, not much. It kept on giving me issues, and I just eventually parked it and said, man, I need to hit the lotto to really get this thing the way I want it.
10: Is it outside or in the garage?
14: Oh, it's outside.
8: Oh, no. Oh, no.
14: Pre-K. It's weathered.
8: Oh, it's done.
10: Yeah, pre-K.
8: You can't leave them out in the Texas sun.
14: You want to make me an offer?
8: Now it's...
11: Where did the money go?
8: I mean, how bad's the paint now? And the top's all...
14: Paint's all right. Out. I mean, it's under a tree. It's all right.
10: Oh, no. Full of sap and leaves.
9: It's all sticky.
8: When you get home, send a video. And like ham it up, we'll put it in one of our YouTube videos.
10: Yes, send it to givemethevin.com.
14: Yeah.
8: Maybe it'll land on you. You've never been it.
9: Yeah, you're inside. 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
8: 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Hey, real quick, Chris in New Jersey, this 04 Corvette, it says 350 engine. In 04, they didn't have 350 engines.
15: Well, I mean, like I said, I'm not a car guy, but
8: So it's got the normal Corvette engine. I mean, it might have been a 350. Okay, I just want to make sure you didn't swap it with like a carbureted 350s.
4: No.
8: All right, we'll be right back. Hang tight.

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0: in New Jersey, you are right. That's an, I mean, it's like a LS1 engine in that 04 Vette, and that's how I have it in my brain, but it is a 350, so it's a 5.7 LS1. 04 Corvette, 23,000 miles. Is it automatic or a stick?
1: Automatic, convertible, black leather interior, white exterior.
0: How's the top?
1: Oh, perfect. 15. I mean, there's no wear on it at all, really.
0: Where in New York are you?
1: I'm in New Jersey, South Jersey.
0: All right. I didn't know we were on in South Jersey.
1: I think the radio station just changed formats or something, and now you're there.
0: Okay. Boy, they must really suck if they put us on. I'm kidding. We're on a 15 grand off the top of my head. I sold a car pretty much just like this on Wednesday. Let me look. Does that work? 15 grand?
1: Nah, I don't think so. I bought it not because I was looking for a car. I bought it to help a friend out. So I didn't get a price on it. I mean, I paid like 21 about 12 years ago.
0: Okay.
1: And
0: they made 15 million of those things. Not that they're bad cars, but it's just not rare is why they haven't really changed in value.
1: Well, I'm not looking at this from a rare perspective. I'm looking at it from a clean perspective. I mean, it's perfect.
0: What's it take to buy it?
1: I don't know. I mean, I haven't even put it up for sale yet. I'm trying to research, like, is there value in selling it, or should I just keep it and pass it on to somebody? Or, I mean, you know, for me, it's getting to be a chore just to drive it, you know, because I don't drive that much.
0: So you've got money, and then that money turns into metal, and now you've got metal, and you want to turn it back into money. That's the way I look at it.
1: Well,
0: everything between those two points of interest is just talk. It's about what's the money on the car. So call me back when you know, because I would like to buy it. I will give a little more than 15, but I'm not far off.
1: Well, it's got to be closer to my purchase price.
0: Then I can't make it work.
1: Okay.
0: 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Daniel in Ohio, it's a Freightliner truck that shut down? I mean, factory?
2: It was actually, it's international. I spoke wrong. I'm sorry.
0: Where in Ohio are you? Are you in Columbus area?
2: No, I'm actually in Covington, Ohio. I'm west of Troy.
0: What radio? We're on so many radio stations, I don't even know where we are. What what radio station are we on up there where you're listening?
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0: Is that out of Columbus or is that a Covington?
2: 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I believe it's just out of. 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
0: Cool. 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
3: No.
0: What color is it?
3: Like a wine color, red.
0: Mm-hmm. What color interior?
3: Red.
0: $5,000. 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
0: Nope.
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0: Nope. $5,000.
3: I'm going to try somewhere else, and then I'll get back to you, okay?
0: Thank you, man. My name is John Clay Wolf. 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

0: fast and dying young like an endless poetry. 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
1: Take a look at the look of the average lesbian's face. All right? I don't mean a lesbian in her 20s. She's got a whole life ahead of her. She's got Christmas in her eyes, right? I mean a lesbian about 35, 36, starting to settle into what the deal's going to be, right? And then look across the bar, find a married guy about the same age. Look at the look on his face. Look at the look on her face. Go back to his face. It's the same f***ing look.
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3: 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Let's do backtracks. We haven't done that. We missed that last week.
4: Oh, boy.
3: You want to do it?
4: Yeah. Okay, great. This is a great story. This day back in 1965, during the end of their European tour, an argument broke out between all four band members of The Who, and this was apparently a big fracas right at the end of the tour. Roger Daltrey knocked Keith Moon clean out with a left-hand roundhouse punch, resulting in Roger Daltrey being fired from The Who. True story. Now, he was reinstated the following day, as both Pete Townsend and John Entwistle said that they both wanted to punch Keith Moon in the face for a number of years. So, we've got two Who tracks for you. We played them backwards. If you can correctly identify these two songs, we got free stuff for you. Here's track one.
5: I mean, come on. It's so easy. I mean,
3: dumb diddy dumb diddy diddy dumb dumb dumb girl. Dumb dumb dumb dumb dumb dumb da dumb dumb dumb.
4: There's 30 seconds you'll never get back.
5: Cut two.
4: Ike. Oh. Dum, dum, dum, dum.
5: Second one's a little harder. Do I even have to play the first one again?
3: Yes.
5: All right.
3: Cut two. 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Bobo, set up the terms and conditions, and then we'll take Mark while we're waiting for people to call in a guest.
4: Tell them what they get, Bobby. 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
6: Very nice.
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3: What do they need to do?
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3: I got to open up some phone lines here. We've got, hey, James in Kentucky, I see your Kia Carnival. 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The 26 Kia Carnival. I'm going to hang up on you. This Mark in Long Island, you've got a 63. Oh, it's a convertible. Damn it, damn it, damn it. I didn't read the convertible part because I know the split windows very well. Are you there?
7: Yeah, I'm here.
3: I mean, it's still a good car, but you know the difference. The split window 63s are very valuable. What's the condition of this convertible on a scale of 1 to 10?
7: Definitely a 9.
3: Okay. Did you... But you said it's all original, so it's got the original paint, the original interior, and it's a 9?
7: Yes.
3: Gotcha. Is it fuel injection?
7: No, it is not.
3: Okay. How much?
7: 90.
3: How long have you had it?
7: About 10, 15 years so far.
3: Did you buy it at an auction or off a person? I mean, you know.
7: Off of the second owner.
3: Mm-hmm. So here's a 327 four-speed that sold for $57,500 on BAT. Is it a 340 horsepower? That would be the...
7: That's correct.
3: Okay. So So there's a 340 horse that sold for $62,500, and there's another one that brought $71,000.
7: Original paint?
3: I mean, I'm not reading the full ads, but I mean, yeah. You want full-ass blown retail. And I'm a car dealer, so I can't make a living giving retail plus for cars.
7: Mm-hmm.
3: What do you do for a living?
7: Plumber.
3: A plumber, right. What do you charge an hour?
7: 50.
3: Yeah. I mean, that's not bad for plumbers, dude. Plumbing's high.
1: Damn.
3: No. I mean, that's...
4: I thought that was low.
3: Yeah,
4: I thought they were like 100 and 100 and a half.
3: I think it's low.
4: Yeah.
3: I think 50 an hour.
7: It all goes between the job, but, you know, it can go up from 50 to, you know, 250 an hour.
4: Yeah.
3: Ah, that's his hook 'em in number.
4: There you go.
3: Nice.
7: All right. You got to leave some meat on the bone.
3: So I'll give you 90, and then when you get to me, I'm going to give you 50.
4: There you go.
3: Yeah, I'm probably a $50,000 to $60,000 buyer.
7: Gotcha. What about a 69 Camaro with a 383 Vortec V3 blower?
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3: Fluffer.
5: The Who, cut two.
4: Harmonies.
3: Harmonies.
4: You sound like a bear.
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3: I was going to offer you 20.
6: Okay. All right,
3: but if we're talking about a year out based on the plumber's bait and switch pricing, I'll offer you 30 and call me back in a year and we'll recheck the price. 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
4: I like that approach.
3: Thank you. 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Mike in San Jose, California, what are your two guesses on the Who's backtracks?
8: Hey, John Clay.
3: Hello.
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3: Won't Get Fooled Again is obviously correct.
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3: Behind Blue Eyes is incorrect. 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
3: 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Galveston, Texas. Are you calling for the backtracks?
9: Yes, sir.
3: What you got?
9: Well, I think the first one's Bob O'Reilly and
3: nope. Hey, put him back on hold. Lexington, Kentucky. What's your backtracks?
10: Hello.
3: Hello. What you got, Lexington?
10: Okay. Yeah, I'm sorry. It's Won't Be Fooled Again and Magic Bus.
3: No. Mm. Bus.
5: I can see
3: bus.
5: Why he's saying that. Listen to this clip. All right. And at the end, you kind of hear something like that. The last bus, it sounds like. Yeah. It's not it, though.
3: Steve in PA, what you got?
11: I got Won't Get Fooled Again and The Kids Are All Right.
4: Yeah, hey. Daddy. There you go.
3: Where in PA? Are you Pittsburgh or Philly or... Pittsburgh. All right, Steve, you're the winner, man.
11: Hey, how about a 2015 Nissan Rogue SL with 99,000?
3: How about I give you a T-shirt and we'll just call it a day? Pre-K, he's on two. No, just Steve, just load that into GiveMeTheVin.com.
5: It's so bad of you.
3: Well, I'm just in a weird mood today. I like this dark environment. I miss it.
5: It's cool.
3: I'm on the road a lot, and it's so high pressure when you're on the road and in front of public people and doing this show.
12: Yep.
3: I love it in here. This is my happy place.
12: Totally. We get that.
3: Totally. And then next week we've got the motocross race the cross country race out
12: Big
3: here in
12: week.
3: Walnut.
12: Yep.
3: They're making the track right now. It's an 8.5 mile loop. And I asked Marty, I was like, what do you think about the terrain out here? How's this going to be? Because they have a series, TCCRA, Texas Cross Country Race Association. I think about 10 races a year. Jeez. He said, I don't build a track unless it's going to be track of the year.
5: There you go. That guy.
3: Nice. Okay. All right. I like that. I said, but at that point, I will stop asking questions. Yeah. I'm going to leave, and I'll see you when you're done.
12: Damn right.
3: And then
12: Race for the Roses,
3: the
12: boy.
3: Next week is the car show, Throttlefest car show. And I'm bringing foods from California. Rollins is coming. Dennis Collins is coming. And I'm going to hustle up a few more big names to join us on the 17th. And we're going to do the show from the Walnut Springs Roadhouse.
12: Oh, we are.
3: Tomorrow is Tripping Daisy.
5: Yeah.
3: The band is playing in Walnut Springs. A late afternoon, early evening show. So people from the Metroplex will have time to get home. And that's Sunday.
5: For and people then, like that have to work, like me.
3: Right,
12: right.
3: And then people, and then the bike rally that we've been working on for 2 years is the 22nd through the 25th, 22nd through the 24th, something like that. So starting with this Trippin' Daisy concert tomorrow, it's
12: two
3: constant.
12: Solid weeks.
3: Three solid weeks.
5: October, basically.
3: Yeah. So this is our last time to pull bong hits in the basement.
12: That's it. That's why you turned the lights down and put us in this strip club.
3: We'll be back in just a minute.

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3: Screw the cars. Let's talk about the dead chick that's not dead in Tennessee.
4: Oh, Jesus.
3: What the hell? So they tried to, they shot her with lethal injection and didn't get her. They shot her again and it didn't kill her. And now we're all, we're creating GoFundMes to save her life?
5: Yep.
6: Well, they did the second time and they showed her on a gurney for the collected crowd of victims' family members.
3: Mm-hmm.
6: First time, she popped out of it. After about 15, 20
3: minutes.
6: She's
3: like, pop up, hey, everybody, I ain't down yet.
6: Second time, they put her down. They assume that she's done. They cover the gurney, roll her away. The mic's still on her. And she starts snoring after about a half hour. They went over and she's still alive.
3: She's tough.
6: Yeah, they say she's in critical condition now. But, dude, it was brutal what they did to that girl.
5: How about what she did to the people she killed?
6: That's what I said.
5: Oh, I thought you said it was...
3: Oh, I thought you were on her side about that.
6: No.
3: Okay.
6: No, it's she and her boyfriend, who was not 18 at the time, so he got off, basically. He's probably still in jail for it. But she got the death penalty, and she's had a terrible, troubled life and whatever. But, you know, you take a life. I mean, there are a lot of people that are for the death penalty in this country.
5: Yep.
6: And that goes to legislation. It is a free country if you vote for it and you win.
5: Yep.
6: That's what they do.
4: There's no one defending her, this whole botched execution, right?
6: No.
4: I don't know.
5: There were people defending the mother that killed her three children and admitted it.
4: Alleged. It's alleged.
5: It's not alleged. She's admitted it.
4: This one's not alleged. That one is. Okay.
5: All right. No, neither one of them are alleged, but okay.
4: She never admitted it to her.
5: She did admit it.
6: Well, they're both alleged. Are they correctly alleged or not?
5: Okay.
4: But this one, yeah. I mean,
3: who's lying, Turley or JD?
5: I'm not lying.
3: One of y'all's lying.
4: No one's lying.
3: JD says that she admitted it. Turley says she did not admit it.
6: Well, I was talking to Turley last night, and it got pretty late, and we had a couple of cocktails, if you know what I mean.
5: No.
6: And he told me that at his house, he and his wife think that a ghost did it.
4: Not true.
3: Why didn't somebody just shoot the girl?
6: Or an alien.
3: The one in
4: execution?
5: The Krista Pike girl? Yeah, the bullet never fails.
4: You know, what is? Yeah, what happened to that?
3: I think in South Carolina or North Carolina.
5: There are still some states.
3: They brought back firing squad, didn't they?
5: States, yes.
4: So instead, they just do the old lethal injection. It's not so lethal.
5: It's failed before, by the way. It's not the first time ever.
6: The inmate in one or two states, maybe Florida, it's legal for them to request a firing squad.
5: Idaho, Mississippi, Oklahoma, South Carolina, and Utah. You can get a firing squad.
4: New Oklahoma would be on that list.
5: Of course.
4: We didn't do that.
3: Do you get to pick?
5: You do.
3: Oh.
5: You actually can say
3: yes. Do some
5: yes.
3: people say firing squad?
5: Firing squad. There have been some.
4: How many guns are shot at you? I'm curious.
5: That's a really good question.
4: It's not just one sniper, is it?
3: Is it kind of like Landman, where they're looking for extras and they put out $150 a day for actors? And if you want to come shoot at this gal, come on up.
5: I don't think it's that way.
4: Well, they don't all sign up right away.
5: I'd be there, man.
6: They don't all have live rounds, I understand.
5: No, they don't.
6: So that nobody knows which one was the actual shooter.
5: Correct.
3: Why does it turn into a game show?
4: Yeah, that's what it sounds like. It's like just, Squid Games here.
3: No, are you serious? So they set up a firing squad, and some of them have blanks?
6: Yeah. Yes.
3: Why?
6: So that nobody has to feel guilty for killing that horrible criminal.
3: Oh.
6: Yeah.
4: But, I mean, don't you know what you're signing up for? You're a part of a firing squad.
3: Are they service members?
5: 3 to 5 shooters.
6: Probably state police.
5: 3 to 5.
4: One shot each?
5: One shot each. It's everybody fires at the same time. Well, yeah, everybody fires at the same time, and one of them has a live bullet, and the other's dead.
3: One.
4: From how far?
3: But what if he misses?
5: He doesn't miss. It's 10, 20 feet. I don't know. Let me see, and I got to look that up.
4: Yeah, this is a lot. These are important questions here.
3: This needs to be on that.
5: Firing squad distance. Dear Lord.
6: I'm
5: going
6: to bid 40 feet.
4: I'm going to say they're like 10 feet away.
3: I think they need to set him out at a... 500 yards.
5: Oh my God. And then, really make a deal out of it.
3: Get some skill into the game.
5: 10 to 15 feet.
4: Oh, all right, that was right. Okay.
3: I think you set them out there 500 yards.
5: What are you making a game?
3: Get 10
5: out of
3: snipers.
5: That?
3: No.
4: 10 snipers?
3: Not 10. 5 people that think that they're snipers.
4: Okay.
3: And then what's that betting pool that they have online now? Polymarket?
4: Polymarket.
3: Polymarket, yeah. Speak Speaking of, did you see Sydney Sweeney's boobs?
6: Yes. Whoa. Many times.
3: Have you seen the results of her new ad campaign?
5: No.
3: Sports something?
4: It's a betting site too, yeah.
5: How do we go from killing people to that?
4: Just boobs are always in John's mind.
3: Yeah. No, but this is an amazing story.
5: Are they going to shoot her in the boobs?
3: That sex sells. So their stock price went up nearly 100% based off the ad campaign that has rattled so many cages.
5: Yeah.
4: She's so good looking, though. That's why. It's the only reason.
3: There's a lot of good looking. And she's not that great looking, like, when you really look at her normally. But when she dresses up for these shoots and her boobs are pushed just right, then yes, it's harmony, right?
4: Sure.
3: It's like a tuning fork. Home. But there's other gals like that. So why don't they use more gals like that in other ads?
5: Why was
4: she's the girl next door-ish kind of thing.
5: Why was Marilyn Monroe?
3: I never had a girl next door that looked like that.
4: Yeah.
5: Why was Marilyn Monroe so popular? She wasn't really unusual or different.
6: There's such a thing as a total package.
4: Look at that.
3: The pictures are wonderful, but other people could do that. 100% of the stock valuation increase.
5: Amazing.
3: I mean, the advertising agency that put this together right now, they are just like, are amazing. Brilliant. You're getting a promotion.
4: How much did they pay her?
3: She did this before for the jeans company, and they had the same kind of effect.
5: Yep. Are we done with firing squad?
3: I was done a while back.
5: Okay. I'm going to close the windows.
3: we moved on to boobs and stupid males and reproductive pre-programmed.
5: We are so hardwired. It makes me
4: guns,
5: laugh.
4: Guns, boobs, it makes sense,
5: that's
4: right?
5: It, yeah. That's it. Beer.
4: Beer's and then nice.
3: Muscle cars.
4: Yes.
5: Yeah. Oh, the sound of the muscle car.
3: Dan, did you know that everybody that drives Novas are bullies?
7: Yeah, well, we got to do something. I mean, got to keep people on their toes.
3: So, that car, if it's super great, I might give 20. I'll give 20. I will give 20 if it's a good one. 70 Nova with a 350. On a scale of 1 to 10, what's the grade?
7: Floors are good, trunk's good. I mean,
3: You can. I go, whoa, easy, killer, back downshift. If you're going
7: I'm not going to give it a 4 because it's not like.
3: So it needs paint.
7: You know, like something you get into.
3: Car needs paint.
7: No, I did. I was just being honest with the quarters. The quarters are, someone's worked on the quarters and they're not perfect. But other than that, the rest of the car is pretty much perfect. I'm being honest with you.
3: I hear you. And I'm having fun too. Remember that on the radio, it's my job to be funny.
7: Right. Yep.
3: So this isn't some old methed out Nova?
7: No.
3: Okay.
7: Absolutely not.
3: How is the paint? On a scale of 1 to 10.
7: I'd say the paint would be probably at least a 6 to 7.
3: Okay. Then you're talking my language. Tell me, does it have the white trash drag pack? Do you know what that is?
7: What? Just kind of like tubbed out and stuff?
3: Yeah,
7: what?
3: And in the cage and the harnesses and the...
7: No.
3: And, okay, good.
7: Absolutely not. No, it's got the stock interior and bench seat.
3: So where you live in South Dakota, God, it's going to cost $10,000 to get it transported. No, it won't cost $10,000, but it's hard to move cars out of
7: Yeah, right. Remote. You sound like Richard Rawlings right now.
3: It costs a lot. Richard Rawlings sounds like me. Let's get it straight.
5: There you go.
3: That's one thing I've heard about. They're like, you're starting to sound like Richard Rawlings. Like, you guys ain't been following me very long.
5: Doing this a long time.
3: I was doing this before Fast even thought about being loud on Discovery.
5: Right.
3: But yeah, I'm liking what I'm hearing. 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
3: Thanks, man.
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3: 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Never knew no good from bad.
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Bon Jovi already talking about the possibility of a 2027 tour if you weren't able to make it up to New York for their recent residency shows. 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

0: Happy weekend. It is Green Day and When I Come Around on Big 100 DC's Classic Rock. 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
11: At the ballparks, White Sox at the Guardians starts play today. Division Series play. The Yankees at the Rays and the ALDS as well. Garrett Cole against Drew Rasmussen. Jacob Mizorowski pitches against Robbie Ray. The Padres at the Brewers in the National League. And the Braves at the Dodgers. Tarek Skubal goes for L.A. The Rams' Aaron Donald will sit out against the Eagles' Puka Nacua. Makes his return against Philadelphia. I'm Trey Bender.
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Hey, Matt Davis with you on Big 100, DC's Classic Rock. If you're a big Elton John fan, you might be interested in learning that Bernie Taupin, his lyricist, is coming out with his first solo album in 40 years. It's called The Sea Has No Mercy, due out October 23rd.

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Well, Slash is a busy guy right now, writing music for Slash featuring Miles Kennedy and the Conspirators. That's coming out in February, and word is they're working on new GNR tunes. 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

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Hey,

0: Man, I've been seeing all kinds of amazing Metallica videos from their Sphere residency that they're doing right now. So cool. And if you're a Metallica fan, you know, we're giving you a chance to go see them in Vancouver right now. Enter the Metallica Your Ticket to Rock sweepstakes. Big 100 DC's Classic Rock has your chance to be at the opening night of Metallica's M72 World Tour. 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

Man, I don't know who comes up with these studies, but new data has ranked the best smelling cities in America, and I guess we're doing all right. Baltimore is the 8th best smelling city in America. D.C., number 2. I guess I never thought, wow, our city smells so good, but we'll take it, right? It's Big 100.

0: It's Big 100, DC's classic rock. Matt Davis with you. Happy weekend. And did you know you can take Big 100 with you no matter what you're doing this weekend? 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

Well, there's no more MTV, but they can still give out awards. Nirvana, the remaining members anyway, reunited last week and got the prestigious Video Vanguard Award at the 2026 MTV Video Music Awards. It was on CBS. I'm guessing you can watch a replay somewhere if you want. It's Big 100, DC's Classic Rock.

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0: Hey, happy Saturday. It's Big 100, DC's classic rock. You got Matt Davis with you. And you know, Saturdays here on Big 100 mean live in concert with Lisa Berrigan. And your headliner tonight will be U2 from their Joshua Tree tour. It'll be their show at Boston Garden in Boston from September of 1987. Lisa Berrigan is your host. And you also get live performances from Pete Townshend, Asia, and the Rolling Stones. That's tonight, 10 to midnight. It's live in concert with Lisa on Big 100.
1: 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We'll recap all the craziness of London, the Colts, and the Commanders. Plus, Santana Moss joins us Monday morning at 8:25. 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Speaking of Commanders, we've got tickets to see them and the New York Giants every morning at 7:10. 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

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But just know you also share it with Lindsey Buckingham of Fleetwood Mac fame. Born this day in 1949. It's Big 100, DC's classic

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0: 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And we just completed the 16th one with Weezer and Goo Goo Dolls, Smashing Pumpkins, Muse, and more. 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
1: 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We open up the ticket window. Speaking of Commanders, we've got tickets to see them and the New York Giants every morning at 7:10. 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

From the Disney Cars movies, that's the original version of Life is a Highway by Tom Cochran, formerly of the rock band Red Ryder. 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And this is Tiny Dancer, one of Elton's favorite songs he ever wrote with Bernie Taupin at Big 100.

0: Big 100 DC's Classic Rock. Steve Miller Band rocking me. Now, you probably feel, you know, the crunch a little bit, inflation and stuff. Things keep going up. So we want to, like, you know, even the score a little bit. 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

0: 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The Big Wager with Tim Murray at 5 a.m., 6 a.m., the official Commanders pregame show with Michael Jenkins and Fred Smoot. And then 9:30 a.m., you got kickoff.
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19: 9 out of 10 drugs that pass animal testing fail in human trials. So why was the FDA still requiring it? The 7 News I-Team presses for answers. The new science reshaping drug testing. 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Drivers wrongly ticketed by a speed camera. 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Drivers get refunds. Squatters take over other people's property. Seven News steps in. The law changes.
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0: Big 100, DC's classic rock and Pearl Jam, and Alive from the first album. That's the first hit I heard off that album called 10. So we got the Commanders versus the Colts, but in London, across the pond, as some people on TV call it, I still hear them using that. It's a little bit bigger than a pond, but it's so it makes everything earlier here. I'll be getting up bright and early, or dark and early, actually, at 4 a.m., Command Center podcast, then 5 a.m., The Big Wager with Tim Murray, 6 a.m., the official Commanders pregame show with Michael Jenkins and Fred Smoot, and then 9:30, you have kickoff, of course, with our Commanders tomorrow, but it's early.
1: 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We'll recap all the craziness of London, the Colts, and the Commanders. Plus, Santana Moss joins us Monday morning at 8:25. We open up the ticket window. Speaking of Commanders, we've got tickets to see them and the New York Giants every morning at 7:10. And then we're going to see White Ford Bronco at the 9:30 Club this November. 8:10 for those tickets. Monday morning, Big 100 Mornings with me, Big Rig, back here again.
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0: Big 100, DC's classic rock. A bit earlier, we had a Bon Jovi song in that rock mix, and I ran into the keyboardist, one of the founding members of Bon Jovi, David Bryan, because he was up at the iHeart Studios working on his daughter's podcast, Let Me Ask My Father. His daughter, Gabby Bryan, is actually a phenomenal, it's a good time to use that word, comedian. She's very good, but he was up there doing the podcast, so I talked to him. We've known Bon Jovi over the years, you know, with iHeart, even back to when John Bon Jovi brought the cassette tape to the radio station up in New York that is now defunct, and Chip Hobart, the DJ that was on the air, took it and put it on the Homegrown album, and the record company signed him, so we go that far back. You know what's nice about the band is that Bon Jovi, when he accepted for the band with them the Rock and Roll Hall of Fame induction, he gave credit to that DJ, and he's still around today. We keep teasing him about it.
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0: As the Beatles come together, big 100, D.C.'s classic rock. You know, John Lennon's birthday is in October. And not only that, next year they're going to do, it might even be out as late as 2028 because they're filming four movies. Sam Mendes, each one from a different Beatles point of view. I know they all got together and shot the crosswalk thing for Abbey Road, which Come Together is from, and I'm sure they'll use, you know, that particular scene in all four movies. But each movie will come out at probably around the same time, given the Beatles story from each Beatles point of view. It's fascinating that they came up with that idea. At the latest, that should come out the first quarter of 2028, but it's possible as early as next summer.
1: Hey, it's Big Rig. 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We'll recap all the craziness of London, the Colts, and the Commanders. Plus, Santana Moss joins us Monday morning at 8:25. We open up the ticket window. Speaking of Commanders, we've got tickets to see them and the New York Giants every morning at 7:10. And then we're going to see White Ford Bronco at the 9:30 Club this November. 8:10 for those tickets. Monday morning, Big 100 Mornings with me, Big Rig, back here again.
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Big 100, DC's Classic Rock, that ZZ Top from Eliminator. 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

Big 100 DC's Classic Rock with Fleetwood Mac, and this is Men at Work. Colin Hay is on the road with the Ringo Starr All-Star Band. He does three of the Men at Work hits, including this one, Who Can It Be Now?

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0: Big 100, DC's classic rock, and R.E.M., the one I love. Of course, Michael Stipe of the band, who's got a solo album coming out at the end of the year, says that is not a love song. Please do not include that on your 10 wedding song lists. People are walking down aisles or being seated or whatever. Same thing with Every Breath You Take by The Police. Sting says, please don't use that as a wedding song. Neither one of those songs are love songs. Every Breath You Take is a stalking song. And The One I Love by R.E.M., well, that's an objectification song. You don't want to start your relationship stalking or objectifying your partner.
1: 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And then we're going to see White Ford Bronco at the 9:30 Club this November. 8:10 for those tickets. 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

0: Big 100 DC's classic rock. Hairband on deck right there, yeah. Ladies and gentlemen, a hairband. That's Poison. Nothing but a good time. Before that, Live and Let Die, Paul McCartney. Now, he wrote that, and that got an Oscar nomination for Song of the Year. Didn't win that year. Let It Be one for all the Beatles. But that was the first one to star Roger Moore as the new James Bond. He ran for like 13 years, became the longest-running Bond. We think we're close to a James Bond announcement. I'm betting kind of on Callum Turner for a variety of reasons. He's just slightly offbeat. Handsome man, but slightly offbeat handsome, which is what James Bond is described like in the Ian Fleming books. And not only that, he's married to Dua Lipa, and she likes to act, and she, you know, did a Bond-like villain in the Argyle movie. She could be a built-in Bond villain or girl or whatever the case may be, whatever she wants to do. She is moving to the States to be by Callum's side in something he's filming, and we think he may be the next James Bond.
1: Ready?
2: 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Washington goes international, playing in London versus Jonathan Taylor and the Indianapolis Colts. 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

Yes. Serious Saturday Night in the DMV. All right, check this out. Next 45 minutes, I have Boston for you. Also, Linkin Park and Tom Petty's coming up next on DC's Classic Rock, Big 100.

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0: Here's your shot, Metallica fans, to be at Metallica's M72 World Tour opening night in Vancouver. You and a friend are going to go to Vancouver. You'll even be in the snake pit for the show. Plus, this is some nice swag. 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

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D.C. ranks number 2. Really? There's some places I've been to D.C. don't smell all that good. Anyway, this is a big block of classic rock now. 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

0: What's going on, DMV? Really appreciate you listening to Big 100 with Halloween around the corner. I dug up a classic comedy bit from Lewis Black. This is awesome.
1: Candy corn, but using the word candy to describe it is wrong. 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It does not taste like candy nor corn. It tastes like something that was made out of oil. 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All the candy corn that was ever made was made in 1914. 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We only eat two or three or four pieces a piece. Literally after Halloween, the candy corn companies send out their minions. And they go from garbage can to garbage can and collect the corn and throw it back in the bags. And it appears next year.
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